0: Country Nights Live, it's Bev Rainey. I've got Ashley McBride here in the studio. We've been having a wild time already talking about everything, literally, in the universe at this point, and some of it just in our imagination. All right, let's talk about music for just a second. What if we don't? Your brand new single, congratulations, flying up the country charts. Talk to me about that one.
1: Ooh, it's been around a minute, and I couldn't get it captured the way I heard it in my head.
0: Okay.
1: So all these years, it has gotten to sit around and left the live show for a little while, but we would bring it back. We'd try a different way. We just couldn't really land on it. Thanks to John Osborne, I could tell him what I want it to feel like, and he knows exactly what that means. I'm like, it's got to have a thing like this here. It has to make you feel like you want to run around the room when you hear it, like you want to sing it at karaoke. Like your friends might make fun of you because you love the song so much. And he was like, no, I know how to do that. So we captured it. And being able to come to country radio with it, I was like, this song, I looked at my team at Q Prime and said, this song is a smash. This song slays. And they were like, all right, yeah, I think we should try it. We should go to country radio with it.
0: So you've had a few songs that you've kind of had in your back pocket for a while and then put them out later. What makes you finally decide to release something?
1: I don't want to put things in a place they don't belong in.
0: Okay.
1: Right. I don't want to have to wear somebody else's britches, and neither do
0: good
1: these songs.
0: Good advice for life, by
1: right?
0: the way.
1: Like, always wear your own pants. So when I don't want to try to put a song in a spot just because I want it out there, that doesn't mean it goes along with the narrative for whatever this record is. And it was that way for Rattlesnake, and it was that way for Creosote and Water in the River. So being able to go, maybe not on this record, maybe not on that record. Thankfully, I don't think a song has to be new for it to be the right song to go on a record. So
0: exactly
1: for this one, for this record, we started with Rattlesnake. I'm Hell or High Whiskey. This song is on the record. Now, how does the record shape up around that?
0: So you based everything off of that pivot point.
1: Yeah, I basically crossed my arms and stomped my feet and said, Rattlesnake and What If We Don't and Water in the River are on this record. Fight me. Nobody wanted to fight me.
0: I bet nobody wanted to fight
1: me. No, everybody was like, okay, fine. Let's start the record there.
0: And you knew what order you wanted those in and you placed everything around that?
1: No, I knew that I wanted them to be all in the same sentence, but I had no idea what order the words were going to go in.
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3: Thank you.
0: Let's play it for you now. Luke Bryan's Country and She Knows It. 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
0: The creative process doesn't matter how you get to where you're going. There's so many different paths to take. Sounds like you guys really work well as a team together and you're on the same mindset.
2: Definitely. And I listened to the record this morning, top to bottom.
0: Yeah.
2: Without analyzing anything, without being, oh, I loved that part when Caleb played this. Just listen to it as though I've never heard this record. And it was very exciting to get to the end of it and go, we nailed that track listing. We nailed it. There's no holes in it.
0: Do you want people to start at the top of the album and work their way through in order?
2: For as long as we are still able to make albums that start with track one, I believe an album should be listened to starting with track one. And if there's something you need to skip, of course your heart will tell you that, and you're welcome to do that. But you should start with track one.
0: Do you still collect vinyl?
2: Absolutely.
0: Yeah? What's your favorite player?
2: It's a huge record player, and it's got like all the things, Sonos and Bluetooth and blah, blah, blah. The one I had growing up also had an 8-track player in it,
0: yes,
2: which I thought was really cool. And I just ordered, they reissued the very first Guy Clark record. So I did not have that on vinyl. So I just ordered that one the other day.
0: How many albums do you think you have at this point?
2: So many. It's enough that I keep having to be like, what's in that shelf? Does that really need to be there? Or could I start moving records into that space? They're in the record player. They're next to the record player. They're in crates. They're on a shelf where you're like, you're in a box. You know, you're just like, we have to put canned goods in the pantry or can we put records in here?
1: You can be part of the show.
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6: For the ninth year in a row, Finland has been named the happiest country in the world. That's according to the World Happiness Report put out every year by the Wellbeing Research Center at the University of Oxford in the UK. Two other Nordic nations, Iceland and Denmark, came in at numbers 2 and 3. Now, having spent quite a bit of time in these countries over my 2.5 decades as a journalist, I can tell you that this is not at all that surprising. There's an entirely different way of thinking in these countries. We before me, you might say. In other words, the mentality is less adversarial and much more, we're all in this together. One other interesting thing that came up was that no matter where someone lived, the more time they spent on social media, the less happy they were. Want to smile? It's simple. Put your phone away for a bit. I'm Dr. Sanjay Gupta, helping you live a better life.
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0: In country music, ladies seem to be on top of the scene right now. And I got a chance to catch up with Ella Langley a while back, and we were chatting about Lainey Wilson. Here's what Ella had to say.
1: She's exactly how she is.
2: Yep.
1: And we met early on. I met her early on in town, and I actually opened a show for Lainey. I think it was 2023. It was like the summer before she had her big moment, right before she went on Yellowstone. And we played these shows, and I mean, there weren't very many people there. I mean, there was like maybe barely 200 people at both shows, you know, one night, barely 200 people the next night. And to think about what's happened for both of us now, and if we both put on a show together right now, like what that room would look like. And she's just been somebody that I've been able to lean on and ask questions, and she answers in a real way, you know. I don't like fluff. I really don't. Yeah. I don't like yes men. I don't like people that just tell me what I want to hear. It actually is an attribute I dislike in somebody. So whenever I ask Lainey, I'm like, did you feel insane some days? Like, did you like lose your mind, you know, a little bit? And she's like, yeah. I mean, are you kidding me? Yeah, I barely got it back, you know.
0: Some days you're just looking for your phone, keys, wallet. Here's Lainey Wilson's latest, Country Nights Live.

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Ashley McBride joined us on the show this last Friday, and we're going to be revisiting some of that chat, talking about performing with Eric Church coming up in two songs. Right now, he just flipped over a piano when it wasn't functioning right at a concert last week. It's Morgan Wallen's Wasted on You.

0: She's the queen of sharp storytelling and sharp conversation, too. Ashley McBride's on the show.
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0: Let's talk about Eric Church for just a second.
2: Sure.
0: Okay, so I'm a huge Church fan. I love seeing you up on stage with him. You guys blend so well together.
2: I love it. I love being on stage with him. I love sharing any space with Eric and his band and Joanna. They're just incredible.
0: When did you first meet him?
2: I'm trying to think the very first time I shook his hand. It was about an hour before I sang with him for the first time in Chicago when I'd been invited to see the show. Yeah. And that was the day I shook his hand. And they had already kind of told me, hey, Eric wants you to sing tonight and wants you to do Bible in a 44 with him. And I was like, And then when I met him, he was like, hey, nice to officially shake your hand. We'll be seeing together in just a little bit. And I was like, okay.
0: Okay.
2: But he's such, and we talked at that time, there was an intermission in the show, and he said, just come to my room during intermission and we'll talk through how we're going to do it. And at this time, I've never played in an arena. I've never used in-ear monitors. Had I even signed with Warner yet? If I had, it was just where I was about to. So all of these things were new. Plus the stage at that time looked like a skate park. To me, it was so many angles and everything. Everything about that was disorienting. And that is, what would I call that? It's like the most fun being scared you can be.
0: Is it kind of a blackout moment where you just go up there, do it, and then you hope you remember the experience later?
2: Yeah, that happens a lot, actually.
0: Really?
2: Yeah, and that one was like that, where you kind of get off stage. I'm nervous after a show.
0: Yeah.
2: Sometimes I'm nervous before, depending on what the situation is. But afterward, I have to like grab my knees and be like, how did that go? How long was I out?
0: Yeah, that's how I feel about dating.
2: I just black out the whole time.
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25: You ever wake up in the middle of the night or maybe first thing in the morning and notice drool on your pillow? Unless you're sleeping next to someone who hasn't already seen all your good, bad, and ugly, it's probably not that big a deal and not anything to worry about, unless it's something that just started happening recently. When people drool at night, it's often because of a stuffy nose, acid reflux, or being a mouth breather. People who sleep on their stomach or side are more likely to drool than someone who sleeps on their back. But in some cases, drooling at night can be a warning sign of something more serious, like dental issues, sleep apnea, or even early symptoms of Parkinson's disease. If you're at all concerned about this, the best place to start is with an ENT doctor, an ears, nose, and throat doctor. They can recommend a sleep study to possibly get some answers. I'm Dr. Sanjay Gupta, helping you live a better life.
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0: One thing about Chase Matthew, he is always motivated by you, his fans.
1: There's times where I beat myself up and I feel wore out, and then I'm like, man, but there's that dude that's going to be at the show, or there's that girl that's going to be at the show that this song helped her or him in this way, and that makes it all worth it. You know, that makes me get out of bed in the mornings and say, all right, hey, man, it's not about you anymore. Like, you're starting a movement here, and yeah, with the growth of everything, it's definitely something that keeps me going.
0: His audience is definitely growing in size over the last, like, year and a half. Here's Holding It Down on Country Nights Live.

Friday with Ashley McBride about her favorite song off of her new album. It's called Wild. We'll find out what she had to say coming up in two songs. Here's Shane Proffitt's Long Live Country. 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

0: tattoos, truth, killer vocals, and you never know what we're going to end up discussing. Ashley McBride's on the show.
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0: Okay, so Wild, love, love, love that you've got a whole new album out. I want to know what your favorite song on that album is. It is Wild?
2: Wild. I don't know. It's really, really hard because this morning, Hand-Me-Downs, it goes back and forth between Hand-Me-Downs and Wild.
0: Okay.
2: Hand-Me-Downs is brutal, and it's in the top three songs I've ever written for me. I had no idea it was going to ever end up on a record because I loved it so much. And usually those are the ones that people are like, nah. They're like, I don't think it belongs on the record. So it's tough this morning. I think what Wild did to me in the process of creating this record makes it still my favorite track.
0: Explain Wild if nobody's ever heard the song and you're introducing it.
2: Imagine you're in your floor as a child and you're dreaming up what you're going to be like when you grow up. And you've got your eyes closed. And then when you open your eyes, you're looking in the mirror and the reflection is you all grown up. And that version of you is singing this song to the younger version of you.
0: What's the best advice that you would give to your younger self right now?
2: Oh, I would just say it's okay, kiddo. I'd just be like, it's okay. Like, you're scared a lot. It's okay. You're worried a lot. You're mad a lot. It's okay. Like, it keeps getting cooler. And you kind of always have big feelings, and it's okay.
0: Especially adolescence. That's a rough period.
2: It's so tough. My therapist just has a wonderful time with adolescent me. Parts work is so cool, and it's so hard, and it's so worth it.
0: You need to just make snuffleupagus the safe word with your therapist, I think.
2: Yeah. Okay. Yeah.
0: Yeah.
2: Got it. No problem.
0: When you just want him to stop talking, let's not go there. Just go snuffleupagus!
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Just this week, Megan Maroney's Cloud Nine got her very first number one album on the Billboard 200. Big congratulations to her. Love this song she wrote for her niece. It's Beautiful Things on Country Nights Live.

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0: Coming up in two songs, we had Ashley McBride on the show Friday. We're going to find out what she had to say about her sobriety. Right now, Kenny Chesney's Get Along.
1: Man.

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0: Okay, let's talk about, you just brought up therapy. I absolutely respect, admire, adore, and know how hard, and I've seen so many people struggle to get to sobriety. And the first time I met you was a long, long time ago. You were first getting into country music. Sobriety wasn't even close to the topic
2: nowhere
0: at that time.
2: Nowhere on the radar. Yeah.
0: I want to know what brought you from that point to this point and what it's been like since.
2: I'm so good at it. I was so good at it. And I also, it was such a part of my identity that I didn't know, like, why would I ever consider not being who I am? It was the only thing that made me feel safe. It was the only thing that made me feel like me, that it was okay to be me. And as it often does, could happen to anybody, doesn't happen to everybody, it waits and waits and waits, and then it takes a turn. And it would get scary and then be okay for a while. Then it would get kind of scary a little bit faster. Things got so scary so fast, and they were scary and bad so often. There was, my choices were, the next time you do this, you die. Or maybe you consider losing a part of your identity. And boy, did I not know how true that was, because the stopping drinking isn't the cure. It's what makes you live long enough, in my case, to completely rebuild yourself, rediscover, re-meet, reparent, learn how to sit in a chair, learn how to be anxious, learn how to chew gum, eat pizza, anything. Everything had to be completely unearthed, looked at. What's for me? What doesn't work for me? What parts of me aren't even me? They're just programming. Like, it was, and so I'm really proud of my sobriety. I'm coming up on 4 years in just a couple weeks. But what I'm proud the most of is that removing that obstacle is what made all of the other stuff possible. It made all of this possible. The way I sit here, the way I'm able to be articulate, the way when I mess something up, I just own it.
0: Yeah.
2: I wasn't able to do that. And now I am.
0: Did it take a lot of anxiety away in life?
2: It unearthed a lot of the reasons for the anxiety.
0: Okay.
2: And while alcohol's super helpful when you're an anxious person, that's a lie. It's only making things worse. So removing it, then I was anxious about, what if I suck at songwriting? What if I'm not a great entertainer? What if I can't sing? And then all of this, now you've got all the anxiety you already had, plus now you're anxious because you don't drink anymore, and there's nothing to save you from it. And you're it. You're going to have to use your tools and be a big girl.
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0: Don't miss her new album. It's called Wild. Ashley McBride is here on the show.
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0: You have the Redemption Bar atop Eric Church's bar, Broadway, here in Nashville.
2: It's such a great vibe in there.
0: I've been there. Yep.
2: It's wonderful. And I love that the cocktails, it's not soda water and apple juice. I mean, these are mocktails that have a flavor profile, and they have depth to them, and they have steps to making them, you know, instead of just being like, here's your cranberry juice, weirdo. And you can also get alcohol if you'd like to have some in your drink. Nobody's going to give you a bunch of crap for it either way. And that's how it should be.
0: I love that you have a Zoltar in there.
2: Yeah. Yes.
0: I love Zoltar.
2: Oh, yes. And there's so many levels to, like, watching people be like, oh, a Zoltar! And whether they're thinking of Tom Hanks in the movie Big, or they're thinking of seeing those at the fair, or whatever that is. I love seeing people's reactions to it. And when people notice the wallpaper when over by the elevator, if they stare long enough to realize that those are the pages from Anne of Green Gables.
0: I didn't realize that.
2: And pages from Little House on the Prairie. I read those. I had to read a chapter from my King James every night. But then I was allowed to read Laura Ingalls Wilder, Anne of Green Gables, Robinson Crusoe, things like that. And so the team over there at Chiefs, I just bawled when I looked at the walls. And there were the pages of Safety and Escape when I was younger. Anne of Green Gables to this day. If I don't even know how to find it. I usually find it like on YouTube. I don't know if that's wrong, but I do. And I just am, I'm a kid again when I watch that. It was such a safe haven for me.
0: What's your favorite book right now?
2: Wow. I'm reading a lot about psychology lately because I like to know why things happen. Like, I get it. This is what's happening in your brain when something happens. What else do I read? Oh, it was about wellness, too. I was starting to investigate what happens in the body physiologically during fasting. That sounds very nerdy, but I try to educate. That way I don't fall for some dumb crap.
0: I read all these things, too. I'm right there. We're a lot alike.
2: Yeah.
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18: A better life with Dr. Sanjay Gupta.
28: For the ninth year in a row, Finland has been named the happiest country in the world. That's according to the World Happiness Report put out every year by the Wellbeing Research Center at the University of Oxford in the UK. Two other Nordic nations, Iceland and Denmark, came in at numbers 2 and 3. Now, having spent quite a bit of time in these countries over my 2.5 decades as a journalist, I can tell you that this is not at all that surprising. There's an entirely different way of thinking in these countries. We before me, you might say. In other words, the mentality is less adversarial and much more, we're all in this together. One other interesting thing that came up was that no matter where someone lived, the more time they spent on social media, the less happy they were. Want to smile? It's simple. Put your phone away for a bit. I'm Dr. Sanjay Gupta, helping you live a better life.
29: Best variety of country.
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You can see the video at With Bev Rainey on Instagram, Facebook, and TikTok. Coming up next, here's the video I'm talking about. We'll talk to Ashley McBride about women in country. Here's Morgan Wallen's Don't We? What

0: If I could describe her, it would be an outlaw heart with a poet's pen. Ashley McBride is on the show.
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0: Okay, so there's been a big conversation. It's been an ongoing conversation, let's face it. Throughout the years, it just seems like the conversation has changed more recently about women in country music and the progression.
2: Heck yeah.
0: So
2: let's
0: talk about that for just a second. It looks like women, for the first time since maybe the 90s, are starting to dominate country music again.
2: Yeah.
0: Amen. What ladies are you rooting for?
2: I am rooting for every woman who is getting a seat at the table that Miranda and I and Kelsey and Carly and the ones that came before us have been hammering away at building the entire time.
0: Yep.
2: It is nice to see us all pulling up a seat and looking at each other and giving each other a nod of approval. I mean, looking at what Megan's doing, looking at what Ella's doing, and Lainey, of course, just blazing at the front of all the trails. The fact that we were able to set this system up and fight for it, because there's not a single door I've ever walked through that somebody didn't kick open for me at some point. And I know that. I stand on the shoulders of giants, and I know that. And now these women are getting to experience that. And we're all making music in the same lifetime. And we get to look at each other and go, we are why this happens.
0: Yes.
2: We're why this happens.
0: You're the cause of the effect that's going on now.
2: Absolutely.
0: And it's because you were tough enough to withstand all of it for all of those years. And
2: absolutely.
0: Get down and keep getting right back up. All you ladies that you just named, every single one of you knew how to stand right back up and go, nope. I'm still here.
2: That's right. Yeah. And to be able to, it's like when you were playing in the bars back in the day and people were like, she's cute. Get her off the stage. And you just keep playing. That's what we did. And now we get to see these ladies reaping the benefits of it.
0: Yep. Yep. I think all the ladies are reaping the benefits because it's changed the conversation to we can only have so many females to who cares. Let's play them back to back.
2: Right. And I just got back from London doing some stuff over there. And in years past, I had been asked by someone there, they're like, why do they say this radio station? They're just saying that they're going to play as many men as they are, as many women as they are men in the next hour. Are they expecting like a sticker for that or something?
0: Right. Why are you bragging on that?
2: That shouldn't be that way to begin with. It shouldn't matter. The songs are what matter. So it's really nice. It's really nice to see this conversation changing. I'm proud of us.
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Corey Kent's going to be joining us on Country Nights Live very, very soon. Oklahoma boy. Can't wait. Here he is with Coe Wetzel. It's Rocky Mountain Low.

0: fearless. She's funny. She's always real. Ashley McBride is here.
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2: Do you think that authenticity in the women of our generation and the women that are coming up now, the authenticity, the realness versus the image that everybody was looking for way back in the day is what made the difference? What do you think changed there?
3: I think authenticity is a pretty loose term depending on what we're pointing it at. But I do think our authenticity is what made this possible. Mm-hmm. And I do think that, and as women of country music, we proudly represent every aspect of being a woman of country music. Mm-hmm. And that is appearing like you've got your ish together, even if you don't. And having absolutely perfect lashes, even if you just got in a fight in a Chili's parking lot. And that does support the more image-based thing. But knowing the realness of the women who are behind these lips and lashes, that's the win. You can have both. And in country music, we are.
2: Yeah.
3: I don't want to fight one of us.
2: Absolutely. If I was in a back alley in a bar fight, I'd be yelling, Ashley, let's go. Or a number of the ladies in country
3: Absolutely.
2: Music. It takes both grit and grace.
3: Absolutely. And they're not on, I just spoke about Terry Clark recently. Those grit and grace are not on opposite ends of the spectrum. You have to carry the equal amount in both hands the whole time.
2: Yeah. A lot of ladies got that out there now.
3: That's right.
2: They're not apologizing for it.
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25: You ever wake up in the middle of the night or maybe first thing in the morning and notice drool on your pillow? Unless you're sleeping next to someone who hasn't already seen all your good, bad, and ugly, it's probably not that big a deal and not anything to worry about unless it's something that just started happening recently. When people drool at night, it's often because of a stuffy nose, acid reflux, or being a mouth breather. People who sleep on their stomach or side are more likely to drool than someone who sleeps on their back. But in some cases, drooling at night can be a warning sign of something more serious, like dental issues, sleep apnea, or even early symptoms of Parkinson's disease. If you're at all concerned about this, the best place to start is with an ENT doctor, an ears, nose, and throat doctor. They can recommend a sleep study to possibly get some answers. I'm Dr. Sanjay Gupta, helping you live a better life.
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Looks like the rumor mill could be true that FGL could be getting back together. They updated their social media this week, said more coming soon. We're just too good not to be together. Mm-hmm. Here's Tyler Hubbard's Land.

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We'll chat with Ashley McBride about her residency shows coming up in two songs right now from Songs About Us. Love the new album from Jason Aldean. It's Don't Tell on Me.

0: buckle up for some truth telling, y'all. 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
0: Residency shows have become really huge. Talk to me about those for just a sec.
2: They've been so much fun. So we did, I think it ends up being 12 in all, something like that. And we never did the same show twice. So even if the theme we had chosen was the same over the weekend, we still didn't do the same songs, which got really difficult when it came to doing these two shows called Mixtapes from the Mixed Up Years. Mm-hmm. Mostly covers. And the way we decided what the songs were is each band member could nominate a song to be performed. But it had to be, you could only nominate the song if you heard it before you could legally drive. So, which really shines a light on the fact that I'm 10 years older than everyone in my band. Because when they're like, oh yeah, Goo Goo Dolls. And I'm like, wait a minute, weren't we in? Never mind.
3: No.
2: Never mind. It was wonderful. And even those, we chose a couple different covers to throw in every night. And it's fun to sing Huey Lewis in the News and No Doubt and all that. And on the nights that we did Lindyville stuff, you know, we did some postcards from Lindyville. We just chose character songs from across all of our records and more of Dennis Lindy's work. It was so much fun to take the pressure off of building the set, knowing we're changing it tomorrow.
0: Do you ever just throw stuff in on the fly?
2: Oh, yes.
0: Good.
2: I live for it. My band lives for it. When people are like, play Paula Abdul. I'm like, you think I won't? I love that you said it's a great idea. Thank you, Carol. Here's some music you can trust. Here's Ashley McBride with Paula Abdul.
0: I got to see the dancing that goes along with that.
2: Oh, my gosh. I should know. If you see me dancing, you should put me in the truck. Something has gone really awry. I used to say, even back in my drinking days, if you see me dancing, make sure you take me home. Right then. If I'm dead, go pour me in the truck and take me home. It's not happening.
0: It's not happening.
2: I don't dance.
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0: She's got one of those voices that just absolutely cuts through the noise, and so does her conversation. 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
0: Some quick questions for you. What's one lyric on Wild that still hits you every time?
2: The kids in Pot Roast keep her busy, because when you're born that pretty, you get to be Miss Mississippi and nothing else. Brutal. Brutal. It gives me butterflies singing that song. Just looking at the women in my life and knowing the people that have attempted to box those women into things like that. Oh, that line is brutal.
0: What is one risk that you didn't take that still haunts you to this day?
2: Maybe it would be stopping drinking the first time I knew. That was something I just couldn't face it. I couldn't risk what I would be like when I stopped. So I could have been happier, stronger, more vibrant 3 years sooner.
0: Right.
2: But it was a risk I couldn't face.
0: What's one song that you wish you had written?
2: Oh my God, there are many. Hold My Hand, Brandi Clark. Don't let this moment linger. Now would be the time to reach out with your fingers and get them tangled up in me. A whole song. A whole 3.5 minutes based on what that clasp feels like. Go to your room. Go to your room. And A Case of You, Joni Mitchell. That's the most beautiful love song I can ever imagine. If someone looks at you and says, I could drink a case of you and still be on my feet. Ever since maybe college was when I heard it first. I heard a lady in a piano bar sing it. And I thought, that's the most beautiful thing I've ever heard anybody say.
0: If you could pick one other country artist, ask them one question. Who's the artist? What's the one question?
2: Wow. I would pick Patsy Cline, and I would ask, will you please listen to one of my records? That way I can get feedback. I think we would be friends.
0: Oh, I'm pretty sure you guys would be.
2: Yeah.
0: Ashley McBride, always, always, always good to have you on the show. You come back any single time you want.
2: I absolutely will. And I will talk about marching band and Snuffleupagus and dinosaurs and donuts.
0: I love you.
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23: A better life with Dr. Sanjay Gupta.
24: Eating a healthy diet is not only good for you physically, it can also keep your brain sharp as you age. According to a new study out of China, people who most closely followed the MIND diet slowed aging in key structures inside their brains by more than 2 years. The MIND diet is a combination of the Mediterranean diet, which we talk a lot about, and the DASH diet, which stands for Dietary Approaches to Stop Hypertension. All three of these diets are similar, but the MIND diet puts more of an emphasis on berries, beans, leafy green vegetables, fish, poultry, whole grains, olive oil, and nuts. You're not going to eat foods with a lot of saturated fat. We're talking cheese, butter, red meat, or anything fried. You really don't have to eat like this 100% of the time. That's the key. Just do the best that you can. I'm Dr. Sanjay Gupta, helping you live a better life.
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It's Bev Rainey. I hope that you had a great night with us. Thank you, as always, for being a part of the show. Know you have a lot of choices. Appreciate you joining us each and every single night. I'll leave you with Dan and Shay. Important one here. It's Say So. I got

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evening, whatever time of day it is for you. Always happy that you are here. My name is Justin. This is the Overnight Ride. Florida Georgia Line's back together. Morgan Wallen's teasing new music. Will my head explode by the end of the show? Possibly. It's Elle Langley, Morgan Wallen. I can't love you anymore on the Overnight Ride.

0: me in front of a whole bunch of people. My name's Justin. This is the Overnight Ride. CMA Fest wrapping up just a couple hours ago. And Sunday, during the day, they decided to let me host a stage. Now, last year I did this. I introduced one artist, lightning move in. I sat there and then I went on home. So I just sweat for nothing. This year, no rain, just very, very humid. I've learned very quickly at these music festivals, you can never drink enough water. Literally, you can't because you're just drinking water all day and you pee twice. So on Sunday, they say, can you get there early? I introduce Brandon Lake, who brings up Dan and Shay, Lainey Wilson, followed by Lauren Elena, followed by Tiger Lily Gold, followed by Priscilla Block, followed by Waylon Wyatt and Wyatt Flores. So a stacked day. And I'm excited. I got my bootcut jeans on. I got my nice boots on. Black t-shirt as always, but I put a shirt over it. Sunglasses, hat. I think I look good, okay? The only time I abandoned the uniform, which is just usually black t-shirt and shorts. So the way it's set up on the riverfront here in Nashville, big stage, biggest venue besides the stadium. And above you, when you look out, is where the media is. And that's where all my coworkers were to come see me, introduce the acts and make stupid jokes and hopefully get people to listen to the show. So I get up there. And they're waving to me, and I'm waving back, and they're waving to me, and they keep on waving. I think nothing of it. I introduce the acts. I go back. I come back out. I do announcements. I go back. I come back out. I introduce the act. We keep going on about four times, and they keep on waving. I'm like, guys, I saw you. So I go backstage. My fly's down. My fly was down for three artists, at least three artists. So they were not waving. They were doing the motion of zip up your pants. And this is why they shouldn't stick me on these stages. Give it to the bigger names. Give it to the award-winning shows, not me.
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8: Making sure your kids get enough sleep. It's one of the most important things you can do for them as a parent, and yet it's often overlooked. Not only does sleep in the early years set the stage for mental and physical health, it also creates the foundation for how one sleeps later in life. That's according to the National Sleep Foundation. Now, that organization recommends 14 to 17 hours a night for newborns, 12 to 15 for infants, 11 to 14 for toddlers, 10 to 13 for preschoolers, and 9 to 11 for school-aged children. When it's age appropriate, start by talking to your kids about why sleep is important. It helps their body grow, helps their brains learn, helps their mood stay steady. Don't underestimate the importance of a routine. You can even narrate what you're doing step by step to help them along the way. I'm Dr. Sanjay Gupta, helping you live a better life.
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talked about how my fly was down for a couple arms. I did put it back up, but I made sure every time that I went back on stage, it was zipped up, which you kind of have to do in private because everybody's staring at you. They can see you. So I had a little fly corner, I was calling it. Luke Bryan, Drunk on You on the Overnight Ride.

Jacob Hackworth, what took you so long on the overnight ride? Had the chance to see him play just a couple days ago. He's got a new song out this Friday, and he performed his number one hits with Corey Kim and Bailey Zimmerman. Well on his way. It's Ella Langley.

The second generation may be well on its way. My name's Justin. This is The Overnight Ride. Had the pleasure of introducing Lauren Elena at CMA Fest. Her last song brought her daughter out. Nice big headphones on the baby. Protect her hearing. They danced together and she waved to the audience. It's Lauren Elena, Chase Matthew, and all my exes.

0: Caroline Jones, You're It For Me, Honey, on the Overnight Ride. My name's Justin. A little while ago, talked about how Brandon Lake, I had the pleasure of introducing him on Sunday at Cowboy Church here in Nashville at CMA Fest. Here's some inside information. Now, Lainey Wilson did come out. They performed their song, The Jesus I Know Now. And Dan and Shay came out. And they did a love song with Brandon Lake, who said he wrote it a while ago, wasn't sure if he was going to release it, got back with Dan and Shay, put the finishing touches on it. Not sure when that is coming out, but it was great. The crowd loved it. So expect more from Brandon in the near future.
1: 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We'll be right back.
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14: Have you ever noticed that you mostly breathe through one nostril at a time? Even when you're not sick, even when your allergies aren't bothering you. The body actually switches the dominant nostril as frequently as every 2 hours while we're awake. That's according to Adam Taylor, an anatomy professor at Lancaster University in the UK. This alternating cycle is automatic It's regulated subconsciously by the hypothalamus in the brain, he said. Your body does this to give each nostril a chance to rest and repair, so they don't get too dried out, which could make it easier for pathogens and inflammation to cause damage. Now, Taylor also said, studies suggest the left nostril may be more dominant, and when the right nostril is dominant, the body is in a more alert or even stressed state. Who knew? Pretty fascinating stuff. I'm Dr. Sanjay Gupta, helping you live a better life.
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My name is Justin. This is the Overnight Ride, as always, on Instagram, Justin Off Air. Call, text 615-737-1033. Stuck in my head, now stuck in your head. It's Stella Lefty in Boston. On a

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Bailey Zimmerman back out on the road. My name's Justin. This is the Overnight Ride, the t-shirt cannon at the end of the show. Made a return, and you can add to his list of differently signed things. Signed somebody's prosthetic leg. Looks like they took it off, handed it to him, and popped it back on, which is awesome. What a memory. Here's Chevy Silverado.

0: I'm about to put you on some game. It may work for you. My name is Justin. This is the Overnight Ride. So CMA Fest is this week here in Nashville. I was in the trenches all week. There's a lot of people who just go to the suites and sit in the air conditioning. I was down there sweating with everybody, changing shirts. My feet hurt. We went to see rapper Waka Flocka Flame, and it was packed. I mean, we were third row, got there early. I laid on the ground because my back hurt so bad. And it's packed. You're shoulder to shoulder. You're up on people. If you've been to a festival, you know. And getting through, navigating through people is very hard. But I saw this one girl to my left easily navigate through the crowd that was packed in like sardines. And people were smiling as she was cutting through. And I was like, is this a celebrity? Is she just overtly nice? No. She had a strategy. She got a whole bunch of $5 Dunkin' Donuts gift cards. And if she was cutting in front of you, she was handing you a gift card. Who's going to be upset with a free coffee at Dunkin'? They're delicious and sugary. Genius. Genius. If you're going to a music festival and you know you're not going to get to the front, timing's not right, you go to those little kiosks in the front of Target, grab a couple like $1 or $2 gift cards, hand them out. You'll be able to cut through the crowd like butter.
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10: Breast cancer is the most common cancer among women in the world. And according to a new study out of the University of Washington School of Medicine, an estimated 3.5 million cases a year are expected by 2050. Now, the good news is we've gotten so much better at screening, earlier detection, and cutting-edge treatments in many countries, including here in the United States. But even here in America, black women have a death rate from breast cancer that is 40% higher than white women, a disparity that exists despite our world-class treatment infrastructure. 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Exercise is really important. Cut back on drinking, quit smoking. And remember this, you should start getting mammograms. At what age? 40. That's when you should start. I'm Dr. Sanjay Gupta, helping you live a better life.
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Alexandra Kay, straight for the heart on the overnight ride. She loves her coffee. She has her brand Coffee Girl. Ashley McBride also loves her coffee. At her NA bar here in Nashville, you can get Home Sweet Highway, which is a cup of truck stop coffee and a single candy cigarette. It's Ashley, and what if we don't?

0: Megan Maroney, Medicine on the Overnight Ride. Cloud 9 tour is well underway. It is a whole bunch of pink, but every night, Megan writes a new message on her boots. Some of them, most of them, cannot share on the air in order to retain my job. But the other night, she wrote valedictorian on her boots. That's the one I can share. And speaking of boots, her dog Boots, side stage at every tour, also has their own pink outfit.
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It's Flatland Cavalry and Never Coming Back.

Remember a few years ago when Garth Brooks was only playing dive bars? It may happen with Jason Aldean. He played 4 pop-up shows here in Nashville at small bars, including his own. He said he forgot how cool it was to play those. Maybe in the near future. It's a whiskey drink on the overnight ride. Hey.

My name's Justin. This is the Overnight Ride. A pretty quick Coe Wetzel story. He stopped by the studio a couple days ago, and I was hanging out at the front desk, said hello to him, and he went outside to wait for his car. Some of the electrical workers from around here saw him, whipped around, said, "Hey, you Coe Wetzel?" Took a bunch of pictures with him. Was very kind. I appreciate it. Corey Kent, Coe Wetzel, it's Rocky Mountain Love on the Overnight Ride.

0: I missed my yearly public service announcement. My name is Justin. This is the Overnight Ride. I missed National Donut Day. A dessert, a pastry, a cake, whatever you call it, I love it. I especially love free donuts at work. Everybody loves free donuts at work. But here is the thing. We need to establish a rule. At your place of work, if there are donuts on the free food table, perfectly acceptable to eat a whole donut and half a donut. That's it. You either go whole or you go half. I hate when people cut quarters on donuts. I've even seen eighths. Jail. Immediately. Half or whole. Because if we're just slicing it down little by little, people are touching the donuts. They're getting germs. It is gross. Now, I know as you eat it slowly, like you keep chopping away at it, it feels like less calories. It is the same calories. My public service announcement. A couple days late from National Donut Day. Half or whole. Stop with the ace in the force. I want to taste the donuts, not what's under your fingernails.
1: We get you through the night or the early morning, depending on your perspective. The Overnight Ride will be right back.
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8: How often do you stop to wonder whether you should share something that's revealing, maybe even embarrassing, with a partner, a friend, or even your boss? In her new book called Revealing, The Underrated Power of Oversharing, behavioral scientist Leslie John says doing just that can help you deepen relationships that are vital to your life. We need people to trust us in order to get things like love, friendship, and career success. That's what she told us. When you make yourself vulnerable by revealing something sensitive, it does make other people trust you. In turn, when you ask someone to reveal something about themselves, showing that interest will generally lead someone to like you more. Why? Because people like to be asked about themselves, she says. It also signals that they are discriminating and choosy, but in a good way. I'm Dr. Sanjay Gupta, helping you live a better life.
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Do you tip Luke Bryan? My name's Justin. This is The Overnight Ride. He was bartending this past week in Nashville. You think he flipped the screen over for a tip? Like, do you think it's funny if you gave him like a 1 cent tip? Or is it insulting? It's country and she knows it on The Overnight Ride.

Moving on. My name's Justin. This is the Overnight Ride. We'll be filling you in with news from CMA Fest over the past week and all the craziness that I witnessed. I saw Nate Smith do an impromptu meet and greet next to a water fountain, which is great because we all need to stay hydrated. And I'm glad that Nate is a proponent of drinking water. It's bulletproof.

Chesney and Carry on the Overnight Ride. End of July, we'll get the brand new album from Shaboozy, who showed up at a bar the other day and plugged his phone in and was just playing whatever songs he wanted to. Here's good news.

0: I'm Justin. This is The Overnight Ride. As always, on Instagram, Justin Off Air. Still putting up some more CMA Fest content. I will have a day in the life video up soon where I was the least important person at the entire festival.
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6: A Better Life with Dr. Sanjay Gupta.
7: Breast cancer is the most common cancer among women in the world. And according to a new study out of the University of Washington School of Medicine, an estimated 3.5 million cases a year are expected by 2050. Now, the good news is we've gotten so much better at screening, earlier detection, and cutting-edge treatments in many countries, including here in the United States. But even here in America, Black women have a death rate from breast cancer that is 40% higher than white women, a disparity that exists despite our world-class treatment infrastructure. So what can you do to lower your risk? Eat less red meat? Try your best to manage your blood sugar and your weight? Exercise is really important. Cut back on drinking, quit smoking. And remember this, you should start getting mammograms. At what age? 40. That's when you should start. I'm Dr. Sanjay Gupta, helping you live a better life.
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17: you in.

overnight ride. You know his Corgi? Carl the Cowboy Corgi? He had his own meet and greet with his own custom camouflage Lazy Boy that was built just for Carl. Here's Zach John King and Get to Drinkin'.

My name is Justin. This is The Overnight Ride. Charles Wesley Godwin tore the stage apart the other day. It's incredible. He's got a song with Wyatt Flores coming out soon. If he's near you, go see him. Charles Wesley Godwin. Luke Combs, Better That Way.

Chase Rice, Florida Georgia Line, drinking beer, talking God, amen, on the overnight ride. Still crazy. Florida Georgia Line is back together. Used Michael Buffer to announce their comeback. A boxing announcer. I would say what he says, but I think he may sue me. So the footage is online. FGL's back. Right now, Megan Maroney in Beautiful Things.

0: drunk. We've hit a new level of hilarious. My name's Justin. This is the Overnight Ride. Fantasy football punishments. They are paid out year round. The one that went super viral was the man who had to stay at Jason Aldean's bar from open to close, and every shot and beer he took knocked off time. I mean, it was 12 hours, 13 hours he had to be there. This one is even better. A man had to trick or treat as Harry Potter in the middle of summer. He finished in 10th place, and he had to trick or treat until he got 10 pieces of candy. Which, like, a lot of people just don't have candy laying around their house. So how many houses did he have to go to? I wonder if he got anything weird. Like, if someone came to your house in the middle of summer, dressed as Harry Potter, saying trick-or-treat, what are you giving them? What is near your door? An umbrella? A shoe? A sock? I think I would give him a piece of mulch or a rock. This is, we just keep upping the game. Hilarious. Staying in a bar for 12 hours out, making your friends trick-or-treat. In June, very much in.
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10: We all know how important it is to stay active as we age, especially as we get older. But I've come to realize that for as good as people are about getting their cardio in, a lot of older folks really don't seem to be doing the recommended amount of strength training or even understand why it's so important. It helps you stay functional and therefore independent for as long as possible. Certified strength and conditioning specialist Dana Santis says a great place to start is not with dumbbells or barbells, but with your body weight, which allows you to build strength while also learning how your body moves and where your limitations exist. It also reduces the risk of overwhelming your connective tissue, which adapts more slowly than muscles as we get older. Once you're comfortable, you can dial up that intensity, but do it slowly, do it carefully. I'm Dr. Sanjay Gupta, helping you live a better life.
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But I'm glad we now have a tune to sing to make sure we're ready to go when we leave the house. 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

Big news from our buddy Ian Munsick. Brand new album, his fourth studio album, The Mountain Goat, out on August 21st. And in celebration, he is selling a stuffed mountain goat. It's Love is Blind on the Overnight Ride. You.

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11: Colleague of mine was telling me the other day about how their Instagram feed is filled with videos, most of them kind of funny, about how grandparents and friends tend to bulldoze new parents out of the way to get to see their baby. As a dad of three daughters, I know how life really does become all about them the moment those kids are born. But I also know parents are still people, too, who need their own attention beyond being mom or dad. And moms, in particular in those early years, can feel especially invisible in the eyes of other people. So what can you do to stop contributing to what is known as maternal invisibility? Women we spoke to said these two things were the most helpful. When people stopped to ask how they could best support them, number one, or when they took the initiative to handle certain tasks that obviously needed to be done. I'm Dr. Sanjay Gupta, helping you live a better life.
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Zach Top has added dates to the cold beer and country music tour. Goes all the way through Halloween now. They didn't change the name of the tour. He said he may never. Cold beer and country music is perfect. Why mess with it? Blame.

My name's Justin. This is the Overnight Ride. Brandon Lake, well-known Christian artist, teaming up with a whole bunch of country artists, can confirm a song with Dan and Shay is on the way soon. Heard it on Sunday. It's a love song. It's great. Right now, Dan and Shay by themselves. Here's Say So.

0: see what's there. My name's Justin. This is The Overnight Ride. Who's this?
1: Jeff the Joke Guy.
0: Jeff the Joke Guy checking in from Dallas, Texas. We'll make you laugh, make you cringe, make you groan, make you think about life. What do you got?
1: I think that the people that run the Chick-fil-A drive-thru should get in touch with the people in charge of school drop-off and pick-up lines. The cashier asked me, will that be all? I said, no, I need to buy more stuff. I just wanted to show you what I've gotten so far. Did I tell you that I met a woman outside the mall crying because she lost $200?
0: You did not tell me about that. What happened?
1: So I gave her $40 out of the $200 I found. When God blesses you, you have to bless others. Roses are red, violets are too. I'm a bad gardener. This guy pulls over a lady who's leaving a little bit. He walks up to the car, and she's got a bottle in the paper bag in between her legs. He says, ma'am, what's in the bottle? She says, oh, it's just water. And he says, well, ma'am, can I see that bag? And he smells of it, and he goes, ma'am, this is wine. And the lady goes, thank you, Jesus, one more time. This is Jeff the Joke Guy signing off.
2: Be right back.
3: 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Thank you for being part of our family. The Overnight Ride will be right back.
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15: 20 years ago, the average attention span was about 2.5 minutes. Today, it's just 47 seconds. Pretty disconcerting. That's according to new research out of UC Irvine. But really, this isn't our fault, at least not entirely. We can blame technology and the world around us. Attention, it turns out, is not an unlimited resource. You only have so much of it to give. Start paying more attention to what times of the day you seem to be at your mental peak. Try to knock out the more complicated stuff during that time. It's also important to take breaks every so often so you can more easily lock in when you're trying to concentrate. One expert said, even trying to visualize where you want to end your day with everything all wrapped up or with tons left to do. That can act as a real motivator. I'm Dr. Sanjay Gupta, helping you live a better life.
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Marco Edsel, Hurts Like You on The Overnight Ride. Brand new album for him out this Friday. 10 tracks, no collaborations. A little shocked by that, but excited to hear it. Right now, Luke Combs and Be By You.

Morgan Wallen's teasing new music. Florida Georgia Line is back together. What happens next? No idea, but I feel like there's a bigger surprise coming. I don't know what that would be. It's Morgan, and don't we?

0: Quick enough.
1: My name's Justin. This is The Overnight Ride. Do we think a new song is coming from Florida Georgia Line? So on Thursday night, they reunited at CMA Fest here in Nashville. And then over the next couple days, played some pop-up shows. We're spotted on the corner together, out to dinner together. Only been doing a couple songs around here, cruise, mixing a few other. So what do we think? Do we think a new song's coming? Do we get another up-down? Maybe they take a up-and-coming star and put them on a song. I feel like we'll get one. We're going to get a tour. New music. I'm still iffy on. I'm hoping for it.
2: 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We'll be right back.
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Chase Matthew holding it down on the overnight ride. I think his goal was to hand out 5,000 t-shirts over the past couple days. Pretty sure a couple hours ago he was down to 180 of them. So that is a lot of t-shirts out there. Right now, Gavin Adcock in Wannabe.

My name is Justin. 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Here's Amen.

0: You never know what nugget of knowledge you'll pick up on this show. It's Kincaid in Dallas, and tell us how we lose weight with the Lord.
1: Okay, it's called the Bible Diet, and it's getting the weight conscious holy, hot, and healthy for this summer. Yep, slimming your frame in Jesus' name. That's what it's all about.
2: I love that Bible verse.
1: Me too. For the A-list like Oprah, Andy Cohen, Ozempic, and some other anti-obesity shots have hit the spot. For controversial almond moms like supermodel turned reality star Yolanda, how do you say her last name?
2: Hadid.
1: Eating just a few nuts a day is the way. Hers is a sacred structure dedicated to all things divine and refined, except refined sugars, of course. The okay. Bible diet is a growing fad among several thousand religious and non-religious online, hoping to shred unwanted bulk for the summer.
0: Could you imagine you want to do this diet, but you have to go back to Bible school real quick to get a refresher before you start?
1: I love to Bible school. Yep. It's a God-centered approach to eating that emphasizes whole organic foods found in scripture, such as fruits, vegetables, grains, clean meats, raw dairy, healthy oils, and legumes.
0: I thought you said lagoons.
2: Yeah, like, lagoons.
0: You fish in the lagoon?
2: Let's go to the lagoon.
0: Teach a man to fish.
1: So, in essence, thou shalt not partake in fried, greasy, or sugary sweet treats.
0: Well, I'm sorry, I've sinned against you.
2: Yeah, me too.
0: Many times.
1: Cut it out and keep it clean.
0: All right.
1: And you'll have a lean frame. There you go.
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7: Kincaid and Dallas Mornings.
0: It's Kincaid and Dallas, and this woman's claiming she got a $700 tip at an Olive Garden and then got fired because she asked why she's not getting it.

0: us.
1: Imagine you have a regular who comes into your restaurant. They love your service a whole lot, and they decide they're feeling ultra generous and leave you a $700 tip. You'd be excited as a server, right?
2: Yeah.
1: Well, apparently in this situation, this woman works at an Olive Garden, or she did, and when she went to get her tip, it was withheld from her, and she asked why, and then apparently she was let go. This is this woman's mom.
3: She received a $700 tip on a $30 tab from a regular customer that hadn't been in a while. She didn't notice it until after he left. When she took it to the manager told her to put zero in the tab because that was just too much money to hand out. Clearly, she was upset. Her manager then said to her that she's here to do a job, and if she can't do it, then she needs to leave. My daughter got herself together, completed her shift, and at the end of the shift, they then told her that they could give her 20%. So they gave her $6 on the $700 tip. Today, she was going to go in, which she did. They just fired her. So she's like, I don't want to leave because why all of a sudden do I have a $700 tip and I'm fired the next day? So they tell her that they're calling the police, and she's like, good, call the police because you're stealing my money.
1: The whole thing goes on for 8 minutes. It ended with a picture of the receipt, and it said $700 in the tip. The customer wrote underneath $700. The customer was contacted and claims his credit card shows only a charge of $38. He expected to see $700. The source story says there is no legal action that's been filed as of yet. But you just saw something like a follow-up. We got a link, and there's a follow-up where someone else is claiming on TikTok that they kind of like to verify that that was a real tip and not a mistake.
4: So this is from Olive Garden.
1: Okay.
4: And thank you to the listener that sent the info. To protect our guests and team members from fraud, we have a policy in place to verify tips over $500 or far above the check amount. When a tip like this is given, the team member immediately receives a 20% tip on the check, and the remaining amount is provided once payment is successfully confirmed. In this case, we followed our policy for a tip that exceeded 2,000% on a $32 check, and we have verified that the tip amount was declined due to insufficient funds. The team member was not terminated because of the tip that was left on the check, and we have shared all of this information directly with her. So, yeah, it looks like there's like three sides to this.
1: Yeah.
2: Okay.
4: Crazy stuff.
1: That's awful. If somebody left a tip like that, being so generous, and then they didn't have the funds to cover it.
2: But why would somebody do that?
1: And wouldn't it also not go through when she ran the card? Right? Wouldn't she know at that moment that it wouldn't?
2: I don't think they take the tip out to later.
4: Yeah, they don't take the tip out to later. If you've ever looked at your bank statement, it'll give you the amount of the check, but the tip, sometimes the tip is not on there right then.
2: Yeah.
1: Capital One doesn't play with that. Whenever I'm super generous, they flag it and they go, hey, this was kind of I'll get a message. This was out of the ordinary. Did you mean to tip this much?
4: Yeah.
1: Which is a nice safety feature.
4: Yeah, absolutely. Yeah. For sure.
1: I literally want to go, why, too much? Too much? I'm sorry.
4: Well, I hope she gets whatever it is she's supposed to get.
1: Exactly. Yeah. Whatever she deserves.
2: I want to know what the true story is. Now I want to hear from the guy who they're saying, they're basically calling him broke. Like,
1: I know,
2: you
1: right?
2: didn't have the that money, guy. Broke boy. And just I want him to come out and be like, I don't know what you guys are talking about. I'm some millionaire.
4: I know. What's going on?
2: I can't wait to follow this. I'm invested now.
1: Get him on the air. 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You left $700
2: or
1: tried
2: to.
1: Please reach out. Google wealthy guy at Olive Garden.
2: And I'll ask if he's broke, if he's actually really broke.
1: Please, I have to know more.
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20: We've talked a lot about measles over the past year, but mumps has largely flown under the radar, even though it's been making a bit of a comeback as well. That's because fewer people are getting the MMR vaccine, which stands for measles, mumps, and rubella. The vaccine's been around for decades. It is effective. It is safe. What makes mumps outbreaks difficult to contain is that symptoms usually don't appear for 2 to 3 weeks after someone's been exposed. And that can make it hard to pin down where that exposure took place. And someone who is infected can transmit the virus to someone else before they are symptomatic. If you get sick, which could manifest like a run-of-the-mill respiratory virus or the telltale swelling of your cheeks and jaw, all you can really do at that point is to treat the symptoms and also isolate yourself so you don't infect anyone else. I'm Dr. Sanjay Gupta, helping you live a better life.
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6: I think they're pumping Flomax. That's what the problem is. It's like jippity drip, drip, drip.
7: Give me that vitamin D.
8: Grab your grandma. 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
10: Yeah, how you doing?
7: Oh, I can smoke weed.
6: I wish you wouldn't. Good morning and welcome to Monday, the 8th of June. Dallas, calm down. What a weekend.
8: Smoke weed. Are you kidding?
6: You talk about how even if you had a nothing weekend, even if you had a bad weekend, your weekend was still better than Dallas's weekend. It all went downhill after the show on Friday.
8: Well, you know, I came in Friday morning feeling not well.
6: Yes.
8: And then by the time we got off the air, I was feeling horrible. And by the time I got home, I was like, I didn't even remember driving home. I felt so bad.
6: Wow. Wonderful. Mm.
8: So get to the doctor. I'm in so much pain. My blood pressure's through the roof. And I'm like, what's going on? It's like my ear. I think my ear's about to explode. I don't know. It was crazy. But let me tell you something. They fixed me up.
11: Yeah?
8: And
11: you're heavily medicated?
8: Got two shots in the butt. It was great.
6: Save that, Marcus, first one.
8: Yeah.
6: And you have a nurse who loves the show, and she's 28 years old.
8: Her name is Macy.
6: Hi, Macy.
11: Hey, Macy.
8: I walk in, and I sit down in the chair, and the first thing she says to me is, wow, has anybody ever told you you like Dallas on the radio?
11: Wow.
8: I said, well, I hate to tell you this, because I look so horrible
7: That's
8: right now.
7: That's right.
8: I said, I am her. And yep. She's like, oh. And just a great girl.
11: Aww.
8: Oh my gosh, great girl.
11: You should have been like, nope, I've never heard of her before.
8: I couldn't.
11: Who's
8: do that?
11: That?
6: Oh, I get that all the time. I hate that show. They're so annoying.
8: She was great. Wow. She was awesome.
6: Wow.
8: And then I saved a donkey's life over the weekend.
11: What?
8: So let's see. I guess it was Saturday night. Yeah, Saturday night. My friend Sherry sends me a text. She's like, hey, do you have any Banamine? And I was like, hang on, let me go look. So,
6: what is that?
8: When a horse or a donkey, something equine colics, that's when their gut gets twisted.
6: Got it.
8: So, Banamine is a muscle relaxer, and it relaxes the gut so they can pass their.
6: I could have used that over the weekend. I know you had any of that.
8: So, if you don't, they'll die. I mean, if don't get it to them,
6: They'll
8: die. So, anyways. This lady that lives down the road from me, her name is Chris, and her son, which is the craziest thing, her son is Luke, who works for animal control, mm-hmm. which I'm there all the time and I see him all the time, but I didn't put two and two together. And I had no idea that he was my neighbor.
6: Wow.
8: So he pulls up in my driveway and I went out to
6: how'd
8: to
6: you give find him, me here?
8: And I was like, excuse the way I look. And, I was like, I didn't realize. He's like, we just live right down the road. And his mom has this cute little farm stand where she sells fresh eggs and produce
6: nice.
8: And baked goods. Anyways, they had a donkey that colicked. And then, so Sherry just sent me a picture and the donkey lived.
6: Oh, the donkey's thriving, Dallas.
8: It was great.
6: What's this message you got last night?
8: Okay, so then I get a message.
6: Very busy weekend for Dallas.
11: Wow.
8: For someone who spent most of the weekend in bed. Last night at 10:30, mm-hmm. I get a text. Well, you know me. At 10:30, I'm mm-hmm. out.
11: Yeah.
8: Hey, this is from my neighbor, Sean. Hey, Friday morning, we had possibly an attempted break-in.
11: Oh, wow.
8: It was weird. They were in an electric vehicle.
6: What?
8: Possibly a Tesla or a Hyundai, just making you aware. It was 5 o'clock in the morning. I didn't have any cameras to catch a tag or a face. Also, sorry for the late message.
6: Wow.
11: How did they know that happened then if there was no cameras?
8: He was probably up.
11: And he like saw.
8: Yeah.
11: Real. Like, wow.
6: What's going on out near your way?
8: I don't know.
6: I don't like this.
8: I was like, what? Yeah. So anyways.
6: You know what? You saved that donkey's life so it can stand in front of a Tesla and stop an attempted robbery.
11: Yes.
6: That's why.
8: There you go.
6: That's why you did that. What a busy weekend out there. Lauren, your weekend of nothing was good?
11: My weekend was great. Friday night, watched the Knicks win game.
8: Yes.
11: It was, oh my God, it was so incredible. What a great game. And then just a weekend of nothing. Yesterday, I reorganized my whole entire closet. I spent hours just getting rid of clothes that I no longer wear, just moving things
8: purging around.
11: I
8: love purging. Oh, it's so good.
11: It was the best feeling in the world. And now looking at my closet this morning, when you have like just a fully organized space, it's such a great feeling.
8: Yep.
6: I can't wait to see the text.
0: I'm wondering what Lauren got rid of. I'd like to purchase these used items, but only if they were used by Lauren. How much are they?
11: Hey, name your price.
0: I have $11.
11: I need a little bit more than that.
0: All right. Thank you.
6: Wow. Well, good for you. It's such a, I am so overdue for so many things in my life to get organized like that. Yeah. We're living in chaos at my house.
11: Yeah. Do it. Just do it. I was dreading it for the longest time, and I finally just went and did it, and it's the best feeling in the world. And it doesn't take as long as you think it does.
8: It does not. I purge about every 6 months.
11: Yeah.
8: I try to keep it on a schedule, because if I don't, I just get overwhelmed.
11: Yes,
8: and I need to look in my closet and go, okay, I see that.
11: Yep.
8: I just need to.
6: We had an HOA meeting last night. How exciting. We were talking about how I'm on a mission. I don't want these community newspapers delivered anymore because nobody reads them.
8: Oh, they just sit in people's driveway.
6: And it rains and then they get soggy and they sit there, and like some houses have three or four of these things, and the person who throws the newspapers from their car, their aim is really bad. So it will go in the grass. It goes on not even people's driveways near their house at all. So they sit there and collect. And my neighbor brought up, hey, it looks like people aren't home, which causes a problem for break-ins because people think someone's out of town and you become a target. And I said, well, I'd welcome that at my house. They would break in and go, oh, someone already got here because our place is such a mess.
8: Here's my question. Yeah. If the people are at home.
6: Yes.
8: Why are they not picking it up and getting it out of the
11: driveway? I was just thinking
6: that. Because they're annoying. Because they're a lot of times, like, no one claims them. Like, they'll be in between two people's houses on the sidewalk, and nobody wants the soggy newspaper.
8: Pick it up and throw it away.
6: Because nobody wants it.
11: Do these people have kids? I have vivid memories of having to go get the newspaper for my dad every morning.
6: You know,
11: bring it back in.
6: Then why am I doing that? Make my kids do that. Did you pick up? Hey, you hungry? You want lunch? Did you get the soggy newspaper? No? Better go get it. Then you can eat. Well, away we go. Good morning and welcome to Monday.
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17: Colleague of mine was telling me the other day about how their Instagram feed is filled with videos, most of them kind of funny, about how grandparents and friends tend to bulldoze new parents out of the way to get to see their baby. As a dad of three daughters, I know how life really does become all about them the moment those kids are born. But I also know parents are still people, too, who need their own attention beyond being mom or dad. And moms, in particular in those early years, can feel especially invisible in the eyes of other people. So what can you do to stop contributing to what is known as maternal invisibility? Women we spoke to said these two things were the most helpful. When people stopped to ask how they could best support them, number one, or when they took the initiative to handle certain tasks that obviously needed to be done. I'm Dr. Sanjay Gupta, helping you live a better life.
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8: Well, we are going to unleash this whole Morgan Wallen situation. Good Lord, there's so much to talk about.

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0: 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It's Dallas's Dish.
3: So, Morgan Wallen canceled his Saturday night Pittsburgh concert due to predicted severe weather, and ultimately, that weather never reached the city. Here's what Morgan had to say.
4: This morning, my team walked on my bus, told me that they had been consulting with local officials and that I should cancel my show in Pittsburgh tonight. And I said, why? They said that there was going to be strong winds in the area. And I said, okay. So that's what I did. And that was the information I had in the moment. And I trusted my team. I understand that wind, whatever.

0: security guard was doing some filming, and he took the phone out of his hand, threw it across the stage.
1: The story is, isn't the story that some girl handed the security guard their phone to get video, and then, but he maybe thought that it was the security guard getting video?
2: That's what I've heard. Yeah. That it was a fan who asked the security guard to take a video, since the security guard's right next to the stage. Well, and I guess Morgan thought that was just the security guard's personal phone.
1: And yeeted the phone.
2: Yeah.
0: Right. First of all, the security guard should have never taken the phone to take the video for the girl. If you want some video, get your own. That's not his job. He's there to secure the front of the stage. Yeah. But there's so many rumors going around about what's what. You said you saw something about his plane had already gotten back to Nashville.
2: Yeah, somebody had tracked his private jet and saw that by the time it took off and landed in Nashville, he hadn't even made the announcement yet. So he was already back home in Nashville, apparently, before they even canceled the show. And then I saw people who were there who were saying, like, there was multiple big events in the area, like a baseball game, other small concerts. None of them got canceled. They maybe got delayed by 20 minutes, if that. So they were just really confused why his show was canceled and nothing else in the area was.
0: I kept seeing people that were outside of the venue waiting to go in. They're like doing videos. I think most of these were on TikTok. Yeah, where's that weather? Where's that weather at, Morgan?
1: Wow.
0: So, I don't know. We all go back to the Sugarland fiasco that happened in Indiana several years ago. No one was expecting that. People got killed. I get it. I so get
2: Better
0: it.
2: Better safe than sorry.
0: Exactly.
2: But it's also annoying for the fans. I see both sides.
0: Me too. It's just, I hope that the whole weather thing was true.
2: Yeah.
1: If there's any good that came out of this, we have a brand new clip from him.
3: Why?
1: Why?
2: The name of his new song, Why?
0: He does have a new song. He was teasing a new song on social media. It's about a dying relationship, but did not give a release date on that.
2: This song is so good.
0: It is good.
3: Why?
1: That's good.
0: It is good.
2: I've been listening to that 30-second clip on repeat all weekend. It's an earworm.
0: I like it. So Florida Georgia Line did make that surprise appearance, as we talked about last week at CMA Fest. They sang Round Here as they walked in. Tyler Hubbard told the crowd, quote, CMA Fest feels so good to be here with my brother. And listen, we got three things we want to say tonight. First of all, God is good. Second of all, life is short. And most importantly, your boys, we back, baby. So let's get ready for some FGL.
2: Woo!
0: I'm saying a big tour or something coming this fall.
1: Yep.
0: And I've always wondered every time I see Guy Fieri, you know, doing his TV show, I think, gosh, that guy should weigh 800 pounds. he eats so much, but he really doesn't. So apparently he sticks it in his mouth, takes a bite, chews, they cut, and he spits it out.
2: Really?
1: Yeah. Could you imagine, it's your job, you hold the food bag?
0: I know.
1: Like, that's your job?
0: Yeah,
1: for on him. Camera?
0: So there is a streamer who calls himself Dr. Spaghetti, and he examined a bunch of Guy's videos, and he figured out some of his tricks. The most obvious one is the camera cuts. Guy puts some food in his mouth, chews it once or twice, and then the camera cuts away. Now, sometimes Guy will eat something but then talk. In those cases, it looks like he's packing the food in his cheeks like a squirrel, presumably so he can spit it out off camera. I've always wondered, because I thought, good Lord, if he eats all of that he goes and...
1: All the flavor, none of the fat.
0: Yeah.
2: Now, do you think that makes his reviews accurate if he's not actually swallowing?
1: Oh, he's tasting it.
0: Yeah. You don't have to swallow it. You can taste it.
1: That's when Dallas debuts her brand new show, Taste of This.
2: That's what people will do.
1: She's not going to eat anything.
0: Yeah,
1: she's gonna taste it.
0: All I need you to do is taste of it.
2: Okay.
0: I'm not asking you to swallow it. I'm just asking you to taste of it.
2: Okay.
0: I'm dousing that's the dish.
1: Don't save any of that.
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13: How often do you stop to wonder whether you should share something that's revealing, maybe even embarrassing, with a partner, a friend, or even your boss? In her new book called Revealing, The Underrated Power of Oversharing, behavioral scientist Leslie John says doing just that can help you deepen relationships that are vital to your life. We need people to trust us in order to get things like love, friendship, and career success. That's what she told us. When you make yourself vulnerable by revealing something sensitive, it does make other people trust you. In turn, when you ask someone to reveal something about themselves, showing that interest will generally lead someone to like you more. Why? Because people like to be asked about themselves, she says. It also signals that they are discriminating and choosy, but in a good way. I'm Dr. Sanjay Gupta, helping you live a better life.
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0: Kincaid in Dallas.
1: Those of us who are on GLP, as you get it, and don't be surprised when you see more weird menu items at restaurants and especially in the freezer section. Things that are in tiny little bite size. The people at Hot Pockets.
2: Hot Pockets!
1: Have something called snack breaks. They're being described as bite-sized squares, a pure awesomeness for everyday snacking.
3: Oh.
1: They're not saying they're for GLP people, but honestly, it makes sense. Flavors, by the way, you got your choices of ultimate cheddar, spicy jalapeno popper, melty nacho beef, which was my nickname in college.
3: Melty nacho beef?
1: That's me.
4: I thought that sounded familiar.
1: Cheesy stuffed pretzel with bacon. Okay, what? Cheesy stuffed pretzel with bacon? I have to try that. And for dessert, Dallas gooey apple pie.
3: Ugh.
1: Yeah, Dallas is out.
3: It's like a McDonald's pie.
1: Oh, I could see that same kind of thing. Yeah.
3: That's kind of what McDonald's pie is.
1: They should have consulted with you. What would you have in your vegan Hot Pocket? What would you do if you were consulting with them?
3: In my Hot Pocket vegan, it would be bell peppers, onions, mushrooms, spinach, and broccoli.
2: Hot Pockets.
1: Yes. Lauren, if you could design your own Hot Pocket.
4: Mine would have chicken tenders, like crispy chicken tenders with like a good like vodka pasta sauce in it. Yeah, that would slap.
3: So some vodka pocket sauce?
4: Yes.
2: Hot Pockets.
4: That's what I need. With a good crispy chicken
3: tender. That's what we all need in our pocket is some vodka sauce.
1: Hear me out, okay? What if, okay? On the go snack, and also you just want to get loaded on the weekend. What if you just filled it with, infused alcohol substance? Wait,
4: that's a good idea. Hot Pockets infused with alcohol.
1: Though?
4: Yes.
1: Is it?
4: How's it any different than the gummy bears that they people soak in vodka?
1: Okay.
4: We could soak Hot Pockets in vodka.
1: I knew about the THC ones. There's really vodka gummy bears?
4: Yes, it's like a party trick. Yeah.
3: I
4: don't know if they sell them, but I know people at parties and bars will do that. It's like a Jello shot, but
1: in the same way, you put rum? What is it you put in a watermelon? You soak it in rum?
3: You can
1: or vodka.
3: Do rum or you what can do vodka. Yeah.
1: Really?
4: Yeah, you've never had a vodka infused gummy bear?
1: I've never
4: had a Jello shot?
1: Yes.
4: It's like that.
1: So it's like that, okay.
3: Have you rummed a melon? Have you rummed a melon?
2: What is that? Hot Pockets!
1: No!
4: I don't know if I've done that either.
1: No.
3: We all missed it out.
1: I'm sorry. I totally forgot what I was going to say now.
4: You're thinking about rum and melons.
1: Please! What was I going to say? I had a good
4: vodka-infused gummy bears and Hot Pockets.
1: It's gone. Yeah. Dallas!
4: You're too focused on the melon now.
1: Dallas, please. Oh, I don't even know. I know I had something great. Never mind. On the tip of my melon.
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0: I live to be embarrassed, and it's almost time for Are You Smarter Than Kincaid? If you'd like to play the game this morning, this is how we start the week. We need a playa. 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

0: Darling, are you smarter than Kincaid?
1: Let's find out. Jim has been holding forever. Thank you for your patience, sir. Jim, good morning and welcome to our show. How are you?
2: Good morning.
1: Jim, what do you do to make all your money?
2: I'm going to work with my buddy, the Mexican Eric and Chris with a K.
1: K. Now, what sort of work do you do?
2: We do construction.
1: Construction. Got it. Okay. What's going to happen here is I'm going to leave the room. Dallas will have five questions for you. Then she'll ask me the same questions when I come back in. And we'll see how I did versus construction guy Jim. I'm very excited. There's a six-second timer to guarantee that no one does anything wrong. Not that that's ever happened. I'm just saying. Timer didn't show up from nowhere. All right. Cool. I'll be right back. I wish you the best of luck, Jim.
3: Good luck, sir.
4: Get out of here.
5: All right. In his jorts and his pineapple shirt. It's double wham today.
4: Fashionista
5: today. Wow, look at there. All right, Jim, here we go. Question number one. What event on the third Sunday of June was first celebrated at the YMCA in Spokane, Washington in 1910?
2: Father's Day.
5: All right. Question number two. What is the world's most shoplifted food item?
2: Milk.
5: Okay. Question number three. What do you call the layer of earth where weather happens and planes fly?
2: Stratosphere.
5: Okay. Question number four. There are nearly 3 million of these worldwide, including one at McMurdo Station in Antarctica.
2: I don't know.
5: Okay. And question number five, what is the name of the fictional land where Frozen takes place?
2: Frozen Land. I don't know.
5: Hey, you know what? I'll give you an A for effort on that one.
1: All right.
5: Question number one, Kincaid, what event on the third Sunday of June was first celebrated at the YMCA in Spokane, Washington in 1910?
1: They had a sleepover, and that's why it's fun to stay at that YMCA? Yeah. I have no idea.
5: Father's Day.
1: Oh, no way, really? The YMCA?
5: Yes.
4: How do you not know that as a father?
1: I don't know a lot of things as a father, Lori.
5: We're not even sure those kids are his.
4: Oh,
5: I'm just
4: okay.
5: Kidding.
1: I thought I was confident about that, but...
5: Question two, what is the world's most shoplifted food item?
1: Steak?
5: No.
1: Really?
5: Cheese.
1: Really? We're still
5: cheese? Yes. Jim was close. He said milk.
4: Yeah.
5: But it's cheese.
1: Jim, I don't know how you put milk down your pants, but I want to see you try.
5: Question number three. What do you call the layer of earth where weather happens and planes fly?
1: Oh, weather happens and the don't know sphere.
5: The troposphere.
1: Troposphere, okay.
5: Yes.
1: Yeah.
5: Jim said the stratosphere.
1: That's in Las Vegas.
5: Question number four. There's nearly 3 million of these worldwide, including one at McMurdo Station in Antarctica.
1: There's 3 million of these worldwide, including one in...
5: One. There's one in Antarctica.
1: Redbox.
5: ATMs.
1: Oh, really?
5: Yep.
1: Wow.
5: Why do they need one in Antarctica? That's so wild.
1: Because you're gambling and you need cash.
5: Is that what it is?
1: No one wants an IOU in the tundra.
5: Okay. All right. Question number five. What is the name of the fictional land where Frozen takes place?
1: Oh, man. Not Wakanda. Oh, no. Elsinore. I don't know.
5: Arendelle.
1: Jim,
5: it only took one. That's
1: what Jim
5: got. Kincaid got none right today. You today, Jim, are smarter than Kincaid.
1: Congratulations, Jim. Good for you. You should, my friend. Thank you. We'll grab all your info off the air, Jim. Congratulations. This is how you start off a week. How did you do this morning? They were tough, but thank you, Dallas.
5: You're welcome.
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15: A better life with Dr. Sanjay Gupta.
16: If you are struggling with substance abuse, alcohol, pills, whatever it may be, first of all, it's nothing to be ashamed of. We know addiction is a brain disease, and we also know getting into recovery can be tough. Also, in case this helps, I want to tell you about a new study at a Harvard School of Public Health, which found that spiritual belief, the idea of a steady religious practice, had a protective effect from addiction. Experts we talked to told us there were probably a few reasons why this might be the case. Number one, excessive drug and alcohol use would not be the norm in a religious community, and people want to fit in. Two, a belief in a higher power provides people with hope and solace, great foils for addiction. And three, and I think there's some merit to this, regular attendance in a faith community also provides connection. Just like in AA, camaraderie and social support is often what you need. I'm Dr. Sanjay Gupta, helping you live a better life.
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1: Y'all, I think I would switch schools, but this is a tradition at this school. 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
5: How do you make someone do this on the Appalachian Trail? 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
1: I'll tell you everything. 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I think I'd like to be homeschooled, but that's next.
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4: I got to read more about this. I don't think they have to do this before they can start school. I think it's a rite of passage for these freshmen in this New Jersey high school. The freshmen have to apparently hike 55 miles on the Appalachian Trail. This has been happening for 50 years at St. Benedict's Preparatory School. Students hike for 5 days to, quote, build character. This is the administrator talking about students of the program.
5: The teams generally hike independently.
6: We'll learn how to work together in different ways and finish the task at hand.
5: Yeah, the idea is that they have to rely on one another. The only way we can get through this is if we work together and make it there. When life gets difficult, it's something you can refer back to. You know, there's a lot of rainy days in life.
4: Wow, but still, a lot. I think back to when we had to do the mile run. And then remember, did y'all have to do the president's physical fitness challenge?
7: Yep.
8: I won that.
4: Of course you did.
7: You did. I could never touch my toes in that little box thing. They'd make you, remember they put your feet
4: I
7: up
4: remember
7: against,
4: that.
7: And then how many pull-ups could you do? None.
8: I got to.
4: I would hang there and fall.
7: Yeah. Like I would look pathetic trying to pull myself up and then the teacher would just
8: Ronald Reagan sent me a certificate.
4: Oh, he did?
7: Mm-hmm. How many nice pull-ups could you do,
8: somebody,
7: Dallas?
8: Lord, I don't remember. I don't remember whatever the required was.
7: Wow.
8: I did it. Pull-ups, push-ups.
4: Remember we had to do the mile run in school. And it took me 17 minutes because I couldn't run, obviously. So I would walk the mile and it would, the longest mile ever, 17 minutes. I remember every year the teacher would say the same thing. Like, it's not about the time you get. I had one student, took him 17 minutes, but he finished. And I'm like, I put my hand up. Just, it's me. Everyone knows it's me. Just say it's Kincaid. It's me.
7: Would everyone turn around and look at you?
4: That's exactly what would happen. Yeah, oh, yeah,
8: well,
4: you.
8: You know what?
4: 17-minute guy.
8: At least you did it.
7: Yeah.
8: And I'm giving you an A for effort.
4: And you know what they would, my best friend Steve, you know what they would chant when I would walk across the finish line?
8: What?
4: My nickname was Speedy. They would call me Speedy because I wasn't.
8: Aww.
4: I hadn't thought of that. It was Speedy because Speedy, Speedy. Yes, Dallas.
7: What? Oh, the sky.
4: Yeah. Dallas is distracted by the sunrise this morning. Yeah, that's the life.
7: I thought you were going to point at his shirt. You got an updated pineapple shirt.
4: You want to talk about that?
8: We are not even talking about this shirt.
4: I meant to text you this morning. I called Dallas and I meant to text you, Lauren, to warn you. I didn't realize this is from the Sears' closing collection from the Mall of America from 10 years ago.
8: We need to send it back to Sears.
4: No, they will not accept your return. I didn't know. I just thought it was this shirt was only $2.
8: Okay. Did you think it was like
4: four.
8: Palm trees or coconuts or something
4: just,
8: like
4: just
8: that?
4: Just grabbing it. And remember, I just said, oh, it's a double X. Okay, let me buy it. And it's a double X in the Goodfellas brand, which means it's an XL in the George at Walmart brand. It's like ladies' fashion sizes.
7: Okay. It's all different everywhere.
4: We have it so easy, guys. Typically, it's around the same thing.
8: Nope. It's all debate. It depends on how it's made.
7: Yeah, really?
4: So anyway, I could never do the president's physical fitness thing. I couldn't hike 5 miles on the Appalachian Trail, but I can fit into a double X Goodfellas. I didn't realize I'm wearing a pineapple shirt.
7: You are.
4: This is all upside down pineapples.
7: You have two pineapple shirts now in your life. That's really sending a message.
4: I do. What is that message?
8: Post that one, Lauren.
7: Yeah, I'll post it.
4: We'll get a picture. You can see it.
7: I like this one better than the other one.
8: So let's post this one.
4: Would I be thrown off the Appalachian Trail hiking wearing this shirt?
8: Probably. Okay.
7: But maybe some swingers.
8: Or somebody might meet up for a really good time.
7: Yeah.
8: No. We should post this one and the other one. Post them side by side and let's decide which one we're going to get rid of.
4: Who pineapple it best?
7: I keep both.
4: No, I'm not. You know I'm not going to get rid of any.
8: I know.
4: The last one you told me to get rid of, I went and bought another one because I missed it. I swear I don't live the lifestyle.
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16: Have you ever noticed that you mostly breathe through one nostril at a time? Even when you're not sick, even when your allergies aren't bothering you. The body actually switches the dominant nostril as frequently as every 2 hours while we're awake. That's according to Adam Taylor, an anatomy professor at Lancaster University in the UK. This alternating cycle is automatic. It's regulated subconsciously by the hypothalamus and the brain, he said. Your body does this to give each nostril a chance to rest and repair so they don't get too dried out, which could make it easier for pathogens and inflammation to cause damage. Now, Taylor also said studies suggest the left nostril may be more dominant, and when the right nostril is dominant, the body is in a more alert or even stressed state. Who knew? Pretty fascinating stuff. I'm Dr. Sanjay Gupta, helping you live a better life.
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4: Good morning and thank you for being here with us. It's Kincaid and it's Dallas and it's almost time for, but wait, there's more. You talk about a mistake, not a costly mistake, a mistake that earned him $450,000. All because he went all Noah's Ark on us. He bought two of something instead of just one.
8: I love that.
4: Worked in his favor. Dallas.
8: Okay. When someone goes into hospice, it's always sad.
4: Yeah.
8: But I'm going to give you a very happy ending for one hospice patient. This is such a great story. Lauren?
7: So we all grieve differently when we lose a pet. It's like losing a family member.
4: Wait, hospice now? What are you doing?
7: This is not as sad, though, I promise.
4: All right.
7: But this woman had a really interesting way to make sure that her dog always stayed with her once it passed.
18: Why?
4: You'll find out. Hang on.

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0: 100.1. But wait, there's more. Kincaid in Dallas.
4: Derbyshire, England. That is where this man made a mistake, but it ended up getting him a lot of extra money. His name is Alan Taylor. He is 65 years old. He is retired. He, by accident, purchased 2 lottery tickets online and won nearly $900,000. They cost $450,000 apiece. Well, they don't cost that. That's what the payout is, $450,000 apiece, and he won. The former building maintenance worker received 2 checks, like I said, worth $450,000 from the UK postcard lottery. That doesn't sound real, but I swear it's a thing. He says, I must have clicked it twice while I was subscribing. He explained, this is the best mistake I ever made. He and his wife, Bev, remember questioning. He remembered why his wife said, why do you have 2 tickets? So she replied, I don't know. The couple happily retired in March of this year after careful planning. Taylor shared the million-pound jackpot with another neighbor whose postal code was drawn. Wow, he shared it with a neighbor. When I opened my second check, my legs wouldn't work, he said. The windfall represents the lottery's largest single player prize of the year. The couple plans on traveling, helping more family members, and maybe even upgrading to a business class flight when they go to Australia. Live it up, man. Good job.
5: Nice. Wow. Good for you.
4: Yeah. Seriously. But wait, there's more from Dallas.
5: Okay. Her name is Muriel Bujega. She's 73 years old, and she had not seen her brother Colin in 15 years. So she is actually a patient, a dying patient at St. Christopher's Hospice. And she said, what I really want is to find my brother. She's a breast cancer patient, and she had lost contact with her brother after his caretaker died, and she was forced to relocate. So there's a nurse specialist. Her name is Phoebe. She took on the search and discovered that her brother, Colin, was already volunteering at one of the hospice's own fundraising shops.
4: No way.
5: So the hospice that his sister was in, he was working for one of their fundraising shops.
6: Wow.
5: How crazy is that? The lady said, she said, I was in tears crying on his shoulder. Both siblings have learning disabilities and lost touch when circumstances separated them. It's huge that they met up. The nurse said, she said, it's such a happy story. Could not believe how it all came together.
4: Can we send a special hello to the hospice nurses who may be listening? We have a lot of nurses who listen. Hospice nurses, y'all are angels.
6: Yes, very much so.
4: You have no idea how much you make such a difficult time as best as it can be for families. And we love and appreciate you.
5: Yeah, mm-hmm. Absolutely. But, you know, even though she was in there and she knew that her days were numbered, she got to see her brother again that she had not seen in 15 years. And he literally was just right down the street at one of their fundraising shops.
6: Yeah, what are the odds?
5: Wow. I know. It was just meant to be. Yeah. Lauren.
6: Okay, a woman in the UK is going viral after revealing she had her dog's ashes mixed into her eyeliner tattoo.
4: What?
5: Okay, I like this.
6: So what? Her pet is, in her words, always with her.
5: Yeah.
6: Her name is Claire Hobson, and she says the idea actually came together the same day she picked up her dog's ashes, and she already had an eyeliner appointment booked for that day. And she figured, you know, people get memorial tattoos all the time. I've seen people get little paw prints of their past dogs.
5: Right.
6: And
5: I've been thinking about doing that and putting some of the ashes in the ink.
6: Yeah. Mm. So people get that done all the time. So she thought, why not just take it a step further?
5: Right.
6: And her tattoo artist agreed. They mixed a small amount of the ashes directly into the pigment used on her eyelids. And Claire says that her dog, Patch, who was with her for about 20 years, she called him her soul dog. And she wanted to have him kind of on her eyes.

0: I would get a tattoo with some of my dog's ashes.
1: Oh, okay, God, I was going to say, that'd be really...
2: Well, I already have eyeliner tattooed on, so... Yeah. You know.
0: I just don't like the idea of the ashes by my eye. I feel like, what if an ash falls into my eye? And then, like, it's like a... Is it the same way that, like, an eyelash falls in your eye?
1: I think so, yeah.
2: I don't know.
1: So many questions.
0: Yeah.
1: All I know is right now, I want to change my... go back to the... Call that lawyer. Want to change my will in addition to... When the taco bar is completed after my service, please provide Dallas and Lauren with enough ashes to add. Hold on.
0: We'll get a little Kincaid ash tattoo.
1: What? And please provide. And so that way I can always look through their eyes. And as Dallas is having the ashes put closest he's ever getting to seeing anything, that's how I'll be memorialized.
0: Oh, wait, that's all.
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17: How often do you stop to wonder whether you should share something that's revealing? Maybe even embarrassing, with a partner, a friend, or even your boss. In her new book called Revealing, The Underrated Power of Oversharing, behavioral scientist Leslie John says doing just that can help you deepen relationships that are vital to your life. We need people to trust us in order to get things like love, friendship, and career success. That's what she told us. When you make yourself vulnerable by revealing something sensitive, it does make other people trust you. In turn, when you ask someone to reveal something about themselves, showing that interest will generally lead someone to like you more. Why? Because people like to be asked about themselves, she says. It also signals that they are discriminating and choosy, but in a good way. I'm Dr. Sanjay Gupta, helping you live a better life.
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12: I'm Kincaid.
13: Hey, it's Dallas.
14: Bye. We're back. Kincaid and Dallas.
12: We love you crazy. It's Kincaid and Dallas. We love it in the form of My Little Secret, too. When you got one, you can always text us about your secret, then we make arrangements to get you heard right here. My Little Secret this morning is awkward. I feel for this woman. I think a lot of you will hear this and go, how could she not know that she was being led into this? I get it. As a parent, you're just trying to make friends, especially when you're new somewhere. You're just trying to make friends. And
13: is
12: I wouldn't
13: why you wore that shirt?
12: No, this is a little bit of what you're going to hear on Secret.
15: I feel like other parents must know that these guys are, you know, swingers.
12: Sometimes you don't know until it's too late. Trust me on this.
13: Well, all right.
12: My Little Secret's next. It's hard.

0: Kate in Dallas. My little secret.
1: Okay, so my little secret is that I just feel so naive and stupid. I was going to do this activity with my son, and it turned into something so inappropriate with the other kids' parents, and I feel like something is really, I was so dumb about
2: it. Weird to go from activity to something inappropriate. How did it cross that threshold?
1: So, summer break, and my son's at a new school, and we got all the numbers of all the parents in the summer so the kids can all hang out.
2: Yeah.
1: One other little boy, he was having a sleepover, like having friends over.
2: Mm-hmm.
1: And we're like, oh, great. How cute. My son's in third grade. It's, you know, how fun for them. And but we got an invitation saying the parents, would you guys like to have a sleepover in, you know, in the basement? We're all going to have some wine and watch movies and it'll be silly and fun. And, you know, that was kind of, I thought, oh, wow, how crazy and just old school and whatever. And it's a group of pretty young parents, too. So it didn't feel so crazy to me.
2: Interesting activity to get the parents included.
1: Well, but I thought kids are upstairs and that way, you know, everyone knows where their kid is and how fun. Well, I got there and there were no other parents there at all. None. And I asked where everyone was and so people couldn't make it. And I was so naive. Like there's this couch, and they want to know if I want to cuddle with them.
3: Oh, dear.
2: Uh-oh.
1: Yeah.
2: Oh, that's so weird.
3: Wait a minute. While the kids were upstairs?
1: Yes, and I didn't even see it coming. I just feel so stupid about this. Like,
2: no, you're not. That you thought it was something innocent, and they made it weird.
1: It was so crazy and weird. And I was like, listen, I got to go, and I you know, took my son home, and my son was crying because he didn't understand what was happening, but I just had to get out of there. I was like, what do I do? Do I just sit in a chair in the kitchen all night? What do I do here?
2: And you got out of there. You did the best thing you could do, and your son, I can't even imagine. We just had to leave. Mommy had to get out. Mommy wasn't feeling well. Mommy had to leave. I'm sorry. We had to go.
1: And so it was just an awkward moment, and I feel so awkward with them and everyone else, but I feel so... Like, I should have known what it was, what they were looking for, you know?
2: No,
1: what they
2: thought it was innocent. Are you a single parent?
1: Yes. I mean,
2: that's even worse. I feel like you were almost preyed upon, and no other parents showed up.
1: We're separated. I mean, they've met my ex.
2: Listen, not only should this not be a secret, I feel the need to casually, I would tell the other parents, hey, don't fall for the same thing I fell for, unless they go, oh, you didn't know, and they've got a reputation, and maybe it sounds like you're new in town, then, oh, this is awful. Not your fault. You should not feel bad about this at all. I hate that they did this to you. And they're awful people. Yeah.
3: And I'm thinking about how uncomfortable when you have to be around them again.
1: Yeah, I'm not going to tell my son.
3: Right. If he likes the kid, or their kids, and you what are you going to say? No, you can't play with them anymore.
2: New school year, maybe your kid will be in a different class, which would be the best thing so you could avoid seeing them. But
1: I don't know.
2: Don't feel naive. Don't feel stupid. Yeah. I hate that they did that. That is shameful and gross. I have never heard of parents doing this while their kids are there in the house.
3: That is crazy.
2: So you're fine. I'm sorry this happened, and I'm sorry it was so awkward.
1: I feel like other parents must know that these guys are, you know, swingers or whatever you call it now.
2: Well, I guess the only way to find out, I would bring it up and see what they say.
4: As soon as I wake up,
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11: Well, we are going to unleash this whole Morgan Wallen situation. Good Lord, there's so much to talk about.

0: Dallas's Dish.
1: So Morgan Wallen canceled his Saturday night Pittsburgh concert due to predicted severe weather, and ultimately that weather never reached the city. Here's what Morgan had to say.
2: This morning, my team walked on my bus, told me that they had been consulting with local officials and that I should cancel my show in Pittsburgh tonight. And I said, why? They said that there was going to be strong winds in the area. And I said, okay. So that's what I did. And that was the information I had in the moment. And I trusted my team. I understand that that wind and whatever else hasn't gotten to Pittsburgh yet. I know it has touched some of Pennsylvania, so my heart goes out to all those affected by it. But the truth of the matter is, I have a large stage that in those conditions could become fatal to a lot of folks around it. So I did the best I could with the information I had in that moment. I've been seeing a lot of nonsense about me that is simply not true, and I just wanted to clear the air. I think my true fans know that that's not how I operate in general, but I had to say it.
3: Now the nonsense.
1: Okay, so, you know, the nonsense, he was out drinking the night before and could not make it to the show. he did throw, a security guard was doing some filming, and he, like, took the phone out of his hand, threw it across the stage.
3: The story is, isn't the story that some girl handed the security guard their phone to get video, and then, but he maybe thought that it was the security guard getting video.
4: That's what I've heard. Yeah. That it was a fan who asked the security guard to take a video since the security guard's right next to the stage. Well, and I guess Morgan thought that was just the security guard's personal phone.
3: And yeeted the phone.
4: Yeah.
1: Right. First of all, the security guard should have never taken the phone to take the video for the girl. If you want some video, get your own. That's not his job. He's there to secure the front of the stage. Yeah. But there's so many rumors going around about what's what. You said you saw something about his plane. It already gotten back to Nashville.
4: Yeah, somebody had tracked his private jet and saw that by the time it took off and landed in Nashville, he hadn't even made the announcement yet. So he was already back home in Nashville, apparently, before they even canceled the show. And then I saw people who were there who were saying, like, there was multiple big events in the area, like a baseball game, other small concerts. None of them got canceled. They maybe got delayed by 20 minutes, if that. So they were just really confused why his show was canceled and nothing else in the area was.
1: I kept seeing people that were outside of the venue waiting to go in. And they're, like, doing videos. I think most of these were on TikTok. Yeah, where's that weather?
4: Yeah.
1: Where they're at, Morgan?
2: Why?
1: So, I don't know. We all go back to the Sugarland fiasco that happened in Indiana several years ago. No one was expecting that. People got killed. I get it. I so get it.
4: Better safe than sorry.
1: Exactly.
4: But it's also annoying for the fans. I see both sides.
1: Me too. It's just, I hope that the whole weather thing was true.
4: Yeah.
3: If there's any good that came out of this, we have a brand new clip from him.
2: Why?
3: Why?
4: The name of his new song, Why?
1: He does have a new song. He was teasing a new song on social media. It's about a dying relationship, but did not give a release date on that.
4: This song is so good.
1: It is good. Yeah, maybe
2: from the start we've been trying to. Why?
3: That's good.
1: It is good.
4: I've been listening to that 30-second clip on repeat all weekend. It's an earworm.
1: I like it. So Florida Georgia Line did make that surprise appearance, as we talked about last week, at CMA Fest. They sang Round Here as they walked in. Tyler Hubbard told the crowd, quote, CMA Fest feels so good to be here with my brother. And listen, we got three things we want to say tonight. First of all, God is good. Second of all, life is short. And most importantly, your boys, we back, baby. So let's get ready for some FGL.
4: Woo!
1: I'm saying a big tour or something coming this fall.
3: Yep.
1: And I've always wondered, every time I see Guy Fieri, you know, doing his TV show, I think, gosh, that guy should weigh 800 pounds. he eats so much, but he really doesn't. So apparently he sticks it in his mouth, takes a bite, chews, they cut, and he spits it out.
4: Really?
3: Yeah. Could you imagine, it's your job, you hold the food bag?
1: I know.
3: Like, that's your job?
1: Yeah,
3: for off
1: him.
3: Camera?
1: So there is a streamer who calls himself Dr. Spaghetti, and he examined a bunch of Guy's videos, and he figured out some of his tricks. The most obvious one is the camera cuts. Guy puts some food in his mouth, chews it once or twice, and then the camera cuts away. Now, sometimes Guy will eat something but then talk. In those cases, it looks like he's packing the food in his cheeks like a squirrel, presumably so he can spit it out off camera. I've always wondered, because I thought, good Lord, if he eats all of that, that he goes and...
3: All the flavor, none of the fat.
1: Yeah.
4: Now, do you think that makes his reviews accurate if he's not actually swallowing?
3: Oh, yeah, no, he's tasting it.
1: Yeah, you can. You don't have to swallow it. You can taste it.
3: That's when Dallas debuts her brand new show, Taste of This.
4: That's what people
3: She's not going to eat anything. Yeah, she's
1: going to
3: taste it.
1: All I need you to do is taste of it.
4: Okay.
1: I'm not asking you to swallow it. I'm just asking you to taste of it.
4: Okay.
1: I'm Dallas, and that's the dish.
3: Don't save any of that.
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9: We all know how important it is to stay active as we age, especially as we get older. But I've come to realize that for as good as people are about getting their cardio in, a lot of older folks really don't seem to be doing the recommended amount of strength training or even understand why it's so important. It helps you stay functional and therefore independent for as long as possible. Certified strength and conditioning specialist Dana Santis says a great place to start is not with dumbbells or barbells, but with your body weight, which allows you to build strength while also learning how your body moves and where your limitations exist. It also reduces the risk of overwhelming your connective tissue, which adapts more slowly than muscles as we get older. Once you're comfortable, you can dial up that intensity, but do it slowly, do it carefully. I'm Dr. Sanjay Gupta, helping you live a better life.
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5: Long time ago, before there was Facebook Marketplace and before there was eBay, there was one of the first sites on the internet to go and sell things and find people. It is known as Craigslist.
6: Was that before MySpace?
5: Oh, absolutely. Yeah.
6: Okay.
5: Uh-huh. One of the first sites. So you'd go and there was this thing called Misconnections, and there still is. And it's all me. I brought this back.
6: There were no posts. You did this all by yourself.
5: And now, because we talk about this, a lot of you are going back to Misconnections, and it must be working because people keep posting. What it is if you had a moment where you were out somewhere and you felt like you had literally a connection with somebody, but then you never followed through, or that person left, or you were too afraid to ask for their number, you go to Misconnections and you basically explain where you were and without saying names. And then you're hoping that that person can then, you know, find you in some way. So here we go with Misconnections this morning. Let me get the appropriate music. Misconnections. Planet Fitness. Redhead lady, shirt off my shoulder. We made eye contact. If I'm interested, you wore an oversized shirt hanging off your shoulder and short shorts. Hair pulled up. I was in a black t-shirt and gray shorts.
7: Okay.
5: That's the best thing. It's so specific.
7: One and only time we saw her at the gym. He can't just go back and maybe see her again at the same time.
5: Because I know, listen, I know that women, Lauren, you talk about all the time, you love being approached by people at the gym.
7: I hate it.
5: It's your favorite thing in the whole world.
7: I had somebody do it to me yesterday.
5: Oh, really?
7: And I'm getting better at it. I just went, I'm married. And you know, I didn't see that. Sorry.
5: Are you the girl from Misconnections?
7: No, I'm not.
5: Okay. All right. Lovely Lexus SUV owner from estate sales. Met twice. Hold on. There's more. That's the title. We met at an estate sale. You look phenomenal, and perfume was amazing. I asked if you liked your Lexus. We met the next day also. Am interested if you are. What does that mean? Like, how?
6: So they both went to the estate sale. Okay, the second time that you ran into this person, that was your opportunity.
7: Yes.
5: I know. Why did you
6: say, hey, would you like to grab a cup of coffee? Would you like to get a drink?
5: I'm sorry. You don't deserve her. You messed up.
7: No.
5: You didn't ask on the side. Is that wrong to say?
7: Why is it so hard for people just to introduce yourself in public?
5: Because
7: you get a vibe really fast if someone's interested or not.
6: Exactly.
5: Hold on. Looking for a friend from a long time ago. We met 9 years ago. You had an X tattooed on your lower right leg. Would like to get back in touch with you.
7: From 9 years ago?
5: That's a really long time.
7: It took you 9 years to figure out.
5: I guarantee everyone's going to be at work today looking for people with X's
6: with
5: on their legs.
6: X's on their legs? Yeah. I was just thinking
5: gonna
6: the same thing.
5: I'm going to walk down the hall and be like, hey, let me see your leg.
6: Yep.
5: X marks the spot.
6: And if I run across someone, I'm going to go, hey, somebody's looking for you.
7: I took that as you had the name of an X on your leg.
5: No. Uh-uh. No, you had an... Oh, you know what?
6: Is it?
5: Okay, hold on. Lauren, that makes sense. But they wrote it with just the letter X, not EX.
7: Okay,
5: but
7: hold on. You might be right, too.
5: No, I think, honestly, Lauren, you're smart. I think that you're right. I think it actually is. Well, now I'm going to be looking for anybody with any names on their leg or just an X.
7: Is that an X on your leg? An ex-girlfriend, ex-boyfriend?
5: I'm just happy
6: but
5: to see
6: it. Somebody had just a name on their leg.
5: That could be so many people.
7: Well, they probably talked. They probably talked for a minute and she was like, who's that?
6: I think it's the letter X.
5: Okay.
7: X marks the spot.
5: This person might actually find this person if that person's listening, because who's been to the mall lately?
7: No.
5: Title, seen you at the mall yesterday. Pretty sure we locked eyes at the mall earlier today. You were wearing black pants and a white shirt and tall. I was wearing a pink dress. I'm tall and plump. If you happen to see this, message me with what store you were walking past, and I'll know it's you. Send me a picture, though.
6: Mm. Who describes
5: that one? There's a lot going on there.
6: Who describes at the mall?
7: Yeah, who describes himself as plump? I'm plump.
5: I'm going to start doing that. Hi.
7: I'm plump.
5: It's Kincaid, and I'm plump. Pleasantly plump. Okay. All right. Now, saw you a few weeks ago. We talked a few weeks ago. You drove a small white truck. We lost touch a few weeks ago. Forgot to get your number. You're a nice, mature man. Hope you see this. Good luck.
7: Nice, mature man.
5: Good luck. We're off to Home Depot. Older female here. I was at the Home Depot on Saturday. You winked at me and gave me goosebumps. I'm 5'3", brown hair. Oh, this is where it gets better. 34D. And
7: oh.
5: I was wearing shorts and a halter top.
7: Well, you can't forget a 34D
6: Not in Home Depot.
5: Yeah.
6: Are you kidding me?
5: I'm sorry. Maybe I don't get to Home Depot enough. I don't see a lot of halter tops at Home Depot. Okay, maybe
6: When's
5: I'm not going
6: last
5: enough.
6: Last time you've been to Home Depot?
5: I was looking for a specific light bulb a couple weeks ago, and I did not see any halter tops. All right, now we're at the Goodwill. We're doing Misconnections. It's Kincaid in Dallas. Goodwill, you were so pretty. You were loading your SUV. Such a beautiful lady. I was in the Honda. That's all I have.
6: I was in the Honda.
5: That's all I have. Okay, so the guy didn't get out of the Honda. He was in his Honda. That could have been anybody. How many people drive SUVs? Oh, I don't know, 1.8 million here. So, yeah, good luck with that. And the last one, golfing girl. Miss the young lady interested in learning golf. Are you still out there looking? What do we do with that?
7: What? What do we do? This is so vague. Yeah, that could be anyone.
5: I almost think that those people wrote that. I bet you he reads it already. I bet you I'm going to make misconnections.
6: I think people are messing with you now.
5: Yeah. Well, it worked.
7: This have is a misconnection ever, for you.
6: Have we ever heard from anyone that has connected up on the misconnection that went there looking, thinking, oh, I wonder if that guy that I saw at Home Depot that saw me in the halter top put something on misconnection for
5: me? Yeah, and I wonder if someone's going to go to Goodwill just looking, oh, I drive a Honda, but I didn't get out of my Honda. I was picking my nose, but I guess the SUV girl, I got to go find her.
7: Or they're going to go to the mall and look for somebody who's tall and plump.
5: Or at work today, someone's going to get HR called on them because...
6: You know what?
5: Yeah.
6: I think that somebody has been playing you all these years. I don't think there really is a thing called misconnections.
5: I think there is.
6: I think that someone just gets on there and writes all that stuff, and there's really nothing real to it.
5: I hate that.
6: I'm so sorry.
5: Well, from misconnections and X's on legs to how many of us besides myself, and I didn't realize I do this until this morning. Who else holds their breath because you think that you'll get bad luck if you don't?
6: That's never crossed my mind.
5: Let me explain how and why this happens quite often, more than I ever thought. I'm holding my breath all the time in anticipation for something. I know it sounds wrong. Let me explain it. Hang on.
0: Let's go, y'all.
2: Kincaid and Dallas
0: in the morning.
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14: Making sure your kids get enough sleep. It's one of the most important things you can do for them as a parent, and yet it's often overlooked. Not only does sleep in the early years set the stage for mental and physical health, it also creates the foundation for how one sleeps later in life. That's according to the National Sleep Foundation. Now, that organization recommends 14 to 17 hours a night for newborns, 12 to 15 for infants, 11 to 14 for toddlers, 10 to 13 for preschoolers, and 9 to 11 for school-aged children. When it's age appropriate, start by talking to your kids about why sleep is important. It helps their body grow, helps their brains learn, helps their mood stay steady. Don't underestimate the importance of a routine. You can even narrate what you're doing step by step to help them along the way. I'm Dr. Sanjay Gupta, helping you live a better life.
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2: I do it, but it's not good for us. It's called email apnea. That's when you hold your breath while reading an email or answering a text or you're waiting on something. And doing that can quietly add stress to your day. Mental health experts say that a lot of people, like me, unconsciously stop breathing or take really shallow breaths when reading emails or waiting on a text. I realize I almost do this because I feel like, this is so weird, and no, I don't need more Zoloft. I almost feel like it's bad luck if I take a breath. Like I have to stop breathing. What? Dallas, don't look at me like that.
3: Lord,

0: like, I don't want to see the answer. And I would wait like 30 minutes
1: okay,
0: or something.
1: Whoa.
2: No, that's the same as not breathing.
0: Yeah.
1: What is a risky text? What are you talking about?
2: Is that where you put yourself out there for somebody?
0: Yes, yeah. Like when I was in like high school and I would like text a boy or like, and I would be so nervous. I would like shove my phone like across the room and like place it face down, like go take a shower or something.
2: And Dallas, these aren't like your,
0: myself.
2: Dallas is thinking they're like her risky texts.
0: Oh, no. Those I would make sure
1: those are fun.
0: For,
1: no. Yeah. Those aren't risky. Those are fun texts.
0: Yeah, I'd stay around for those.
2: No, I know what it's like.
3: I was wondering if maybe you wanted to go and get coffee.
0: There goes the phone. Like, so I can't see the answer until I finally get enough courage to be like, okay, let me see what's going on.
2: So I have to ask you, if you can remember, what was your success rate chucking the phone across the room? Did you find that you...
0: Yes, yeah.
2: It was higher when you did that.
0: And then I would like distract myself too. So I'd go and like get something done. And then sometimes I'd almost not forget, but like I'd go grab my phone because I'd be like, oh, I need to go check on something. And then I'd be like, oh yeah, they messaged me back. And it was like a nice little surprise.
2: I'm going to put it up. Is there anybody right now who also, you're waiting on news and before you open it, like college admission, something like that, you're opening the mail or you're just waiting. You physically stop breathing until you get the answer. I'll wait. I'm going to wait right now.
1: Well, I hope they're breathing. Yeah, don't stop breathing.
0: Yeah, I don't know if I would stop breathing. I just get nervous.
2: I don't know. When you were little, like in the summer, we'd go down to the pool. My sister and I would have contests to see who could stay underwater. Did you and Kendall, your sister, do this, Lauren?
0: Yeah.
2: Do you remember what your record was underwater?
0: No, but
2: 34 seconds for me.
0: No, but I'd always lie. Like, I'd be like, if it was like 10 seconds, I'd be like, no, that was a minute. Like, I definitely was under there for a minute.
2: So you gaslight your sister.
0: Yes.
2: What about you?
0: Yeah.
2: Dallas, I know that your siblings were older and moved out. Did you ever go under the water to see how long?
1: I used to just time myself.
2: Yeah.
1: Because I always thought I had a pretty good set of lungs.
2: Do you remember what it was?
1: I think at one time I could hold my breath for about 70 seconds.
2: 70 seconds?
0: That's impressive.
1: Yeah. But I mean, I swam all the time.
0: Yeah.
1: So
0: we used to play mermaids and see who could be underwater the longest playing mermaids and almost drown ourselves.
2: Yes. Oh, that's awful. Don't do that. Don't risk that. Well, no one else holds their breath. That's yet another undiagnosed Kincaid mental
1: issue. They're holding their breath and they're not calling.
2: That's what we're saying. Don't hold your breath. I won't. Thank you very much for that message. No, I accept that. That's fine.
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9: We all know how important it is to stay active as we age, especially as we get older. But I've come to realize that for as good as people are about getting their cardio in, a lot of older folks really don't seem to be doing the recommended amount of strength training or even understand why it's so important. It helps you stay functional and therefore independent for as long as possible. Certified strength and conditioning specialist Dana Santis says a great place to start is not with dumbbells or barbells, but with your body weight, which allows you to build strength while also learning how your body moves and where your limitations exist. It also reduces the risk of overwhelming your connective tissue, which adapts more slowly than muscles as we get older. Once you're comfortable, you can dial up that intensity, but do it slowly, do it carefully. I'm Dr. Sanjay Gupta, helping you live a better life.
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0: somebody who will go and visit their mom and look at all the things she still uses that have expired dates on them, and they'll go to the store. Mom, I bought this, those breadcrumbs. They expired a year ago. Mom, for real. I will go and replenish her pantry. Because I'm like, no, you got to stop using this stuff. You're going to end up like dying. You got to be careful. Oh, they're fine. The dates are only a suggestion. I can't fathom this. Follow me here. Researchers discovered living yeast in the gut of Otzi the Iceman, a 5,300-year-old mummy found frozen in the Alps, and successfully used it to create sourdough bread.
1: How did they know he had yeast in his body?
0: I guess they went to go.
1: Is that something that's just there?
0: They went to go see what was there, and there happened to be that yeast.
2: And
0: so they,
2: why would they want to make bread out of it?
0: I don't know. They found.
1: Did they know what it was, or did they take a little fluid and go, well, let's test this and see what it is?
0: Good question. My guess is they had it tested. They found four different cold, this sounds like a beer, cold adapted yeasts in his remains that survived the sub-zero temperatures for millennia. After 3 months of experimentation, scientists produced what they call a very, quote, very, very good sourdough.
2: Ew.
1: Interesting.
0: The yeast likely entered his body shortly after he died and can survive extreme cold conditions like those in Antarctica. The research revealed that mummy hosts living organisms that actively respond to their environment, making him a living biological interface. No, thank you.
2: Yeah,
1: what'd
2: that's
1: somebody
2: a no
1: do?
2: For me.
1: Like,
2: nope.
1: Stuff a roll down his throat after he died.
2: Ew.
0: Alice, that's exact. Quick, give him a dinner roll.
1: Yeah. Uh-huh. Miss Schubert. He's put a Miss Schubert down his throat.
0: What are we going to do with these Texas Roadhouse leftovers? No. He somehow his body got that, but no.
2: That's a no for
0: I'm
2: me.
0: Not, I'm not.
2: No, no.
1: I got a lot of questions.
2: Yeah.
1: A lot of questions on that one.
0: I'm not a fan of extracting human remains to make something I'm about to have for a sandwich.
2: And the fact that he's been dead for so long, too. And
1: it's still there in his body?
2: Yeah,
1: it's
2: no.
1: So weird.
0: I know it's not easy to make sourdough. I remember during the pandemic, all the people who tried to make the sourdough, and they couldn't make it happen.
1: Well, if you make it from a starter, you know, and you've got to get a, so you got to start a starter, or you got to get a starter from someone, and that takes a while.
0: Yeah, you got to go to the Alps.
1: Yeah, no, you don't have to go to the Alps, but
0: not that starter.
1: It does take a while.
0: That's I'll
2: just buy it.
0: Would you?
1: It's so easy to go to the bakery because they bake it there.
0: Dallas, you like wine? Would you? If someone said to you, Dallas, we found a cask of wine from the pyramids, and we had it tested, it's not poison. Would you taste like 10,000-year-old wine?
1: Yes,
0: you would. You would do that.
1: I want to see what it tastes like.
0: Yeah.
1: All they'd have to do is say, taste of this. I'll be like,
0: and you try it. Lauren.
1: Taste of it, baby.
2: Yes, but that's different because it's not coming from somebody's body.
0: What about, Lauren, what about if we in the pyramids found some beef jerky and we tested this, it's fine, but it's 10,000-year-old beef jerky. It's fine. You can eat it.
2: No. It's been sitting around for too long. I don't know where that beef jerky's been. I don't know who's touched it.
1: Ooh, the jerky is jerky.
2: Yeah. I don't know what like animal might have crawled over it. Nah, I'm good.
0: Why'd you make it weird? I was just offering you some old Egyptian jerky.
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0: When we get back, another elderly family member thought she was talking to a celebrity online. And it appears that when someone tried to convince her of such, she struck that family member.
11: Oh my gosh.
0: Yeah.
11: Wow.
0: I'll tell you who that celebrity was. She wanted to believe.

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2: Please, please convince your elderly relatives that celebrities will never ask them for money and slide into their DMs or Facebook message them. Apparently, there's a 76-year-old who lives in Port St. Lucie, and she had been sending money to Liam Neeson, but it wasn't Liam Neeson.
3: Oh, wow.
2: She really thought that the actor had been messaging her. This has been going on for a while. I guess another family member went into her phone and began texting the scammer. And that's when the 76-year-old apparently grabbed the phone back. And then now there was like an assault and allegedly. And yeah, it's
3: because
2: bad.
3: They were mad that they were texting Liam Neeson.
2: Yes. Don't mess things up with Liam or something.
3: Oh,
2: I don't know. So
3: wow.
2: Now you got, they're very passionate about that supposed relationship they thought they were having with Liam Neeson.
3: Oh my gosh.
2: I know. Now she was charged with misdemeanor battery. And she got released on $250 bond because, the family member tried to step in.
3: What blows my mind about this whole story is the fact that somebody was excited that Liam Neeson was texting them.
2: She like really
3: of all
2: thought.
3: The people. I mean, Liam Neeson? I mean, if I saw him on the street, I'd be like, hey, I like Taken.
4: Thank you, Dallas. I mean, appreciate that. Thank you, Liam Neeson.
3: That's about as far as it would go.
2: Yeah, that's it.
3: I wouldn't be can I get a selfie?
2: I think... The only person who could engage with you on a platform and just take you by surprise, if Tom Cruise legitimately sent you an email and it was like, TomCruise@gmail.com or what if that's his email?
5: Something really basic.
2: TomCruise@AOL.com.
3: Yeah.
2: No, it's him because he's got an AOL and he was on AOL.
3: Yeah. No, I wouldn't believe anything. I'm one of those people. I mean, I might as well be from Missouri because you got to show me.
2: Okay, the show me thing.
3: Yeah, you got to show me. I'm not believing anything that's written like that in an email, in a text. You got to be standing in front of me.
2: But people want to believe, and they prey upon these elderly people who are lonely,
3: who may be
2: widowed, and who know them from a lifetime of their films, and would go, "Oh, he needs my help. His card got stolen. He can't buy dinner. I'm sending him money for." Healthcare. He needed shoes.
3: That's awful.
5: So sad.
2: So let's talk to you right now. If you had to step in because it went from, you won't believe who I got a message from to, all right, Mima, let me see your phone. We got to take a look at this, to telling Mima and breaking her heart. You're not talking to the celebrity. Who was it you had to tell, listen, this isn't who you think you're talking to? And who did they think they were talking to? How much money got spent? Were you able to put a stop to this?
3: Or did they
2: get violent with you? Did they not want to believe you?
3: Yeah, they want to believe the person that's, trying to scam them.
2: Right? Can you imagine that? Dave Coulier. He needs money from me. Didn't that really happen? No, that was somebody else, though, who was not well, and they were going through the treatment. And they said, I don't need money from you. I forget who that was. Mickey Rourke or somebody else that happened to. There was somebody
3: who
2: was going through something, and they posed as them. Yeah. All right. Phone's already ringing. Yes, you can text us, but we'd love to hear the story of how you had to stop a family member from getting scammed by who they believe was a celebrity.
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21: A Better Life with Dr. Sanjay Gupta.
22: 20 years ago, the average attention span was about 2.5 minutes. Today, it's just 47 seconds. Pretty disconcerting. That's according to new research out of UC Irvine. But really, this isn't our fault, at least not entirely. We can blame technology and the world around us. Attention, it turns out, is not an unlimited resource. You only have so much of it to give. Start paying more attention to what times of the day you seem to be at your mental peak. Try to knock out the more complicated stuff during that time. It's also important to take breaks every so often so you can more easily lock in when you're trying to concentrate. One expert said, even trying to visualize where you want to end your day with everything all wrapped up or with tons left to do, that can act as a real motivator. I'm Dr. Sanjay Gupta, helping you live a better life.
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5: It's Kincaid in Dallas, and thank you for listening. We talked about this woman. She's in Port St. Lucie, Florida, and apparently she's 76 years old, and she thought she'd been communicating with Liam Neeson online and thought the actor and thought that, you know, he was the real deal, and a family member stepped in and said, no, you're being scammed, Nima, stop it. And then there was an alleged assault, and it got really ugly, but it happens all too often. Hi, Robin. Good morning. Who was it you knew who was getting scammed by what fake celebrity?
6: It was my old neighbor, and she thought it was, she swore it was Orlando Bloom, but I knew it wasn't when I saw Will Turner from the Caribbean, and I told her, dude, let me just see your phone, and she got so defensive, she had already sent him, like, $25,000 or something like that. I'm like, Miss Nora, what are you doing? You can't be, no. This isn't Orlando Bloom. She's like, who's Orlando Bloom? This is Will. I'm like, no. So it just kind of went downhill from there. She got super, didn't turn into a domestic case or anything, but
5: she got loud.
6: I wasn't able to go to Miss Nora's.
5: I understand.
7: Yeah. Wow.
5: And then did she finally realize and thank you, or was it already too late and she just never spoke to you again?
6: It was already too late, and I don't know if she was in loony bin because of all of her meds or what was going on, but I was just trying to take care of her as much as I could, and then I found that on her phone, and I'm like, Miss Nora.
5: There's only so much you can do before, if they start getting violent, you got to step away. There's only so much, and it's sad that you can't convince them.
6: Yep,
5: it's
6: exactly.
5: Sad. Thank you for the call. I'm sorry that happened to you. Oh, Orlando Bloom. Sad. Got this message. That happened to my 96-year-old nanny. This man had convinced her that she'd won a Honda Odyssey minivan and she had to pay the tariff taxes.
7: What?
5: Up front so they could get the van out of port. She gave them $42,000.
7: No.
5: The entire 5 months of the scam. Then when we realized that we took her phone and then they went through other means. She went through other means to contact them. Oh, that's so sad that happened. My dad did not get scammed by a celebrity, but he did get scammed by somebody pretending to be Microsoft and literally gave him everything down to his social address and everything. My mom... Thankfully, my mom had that once. She called me. She's like, she was so proud too. I had a problem with my computer, but I talked to Microsoft and they fixed it. What do you mean you talked to Microsoft, Cheryl? No, they put up as a pop-up and I called the number and I'm like, Mom, no. She's like, but they fixed it. I'm like, no, they didn't.
7: Yeah.
5: Turn your computer off now. Wait till I get there. And I just had to format her whole hard drive.
7: So, Lord.
5: I know.
7: Okay, can we just go back to this one message real quick? Who's nannying at 96?
5: I don't know.
8: I think she's saying nanny, like grandma.
5: Yeah, I think that's what that means.
7: Okay, yeah. Okay, like that makes more sense.
5: Although that would be...
7: Wait a minute. Who? What?
8: No. Like my great-grandma, we called her nanny.
7: Called her nanny.
8: Yes,
7: okay.
5: Can you imagine that, though?
7: I was like...
5: Kids, what are you watching? Nanny, we're watching Bluey.
8: I'm more impressed that at 96 years old, she could use the internet like that and was able to even get scammed.
7: That's awesome.
5: I know, right? That's impressive, too.
7: It's very impressive.
5: I know what an OnlyFans is.
8: Only nannies.
5: Only. Oh, no. No, you made it a thing. Only nannies.
8: Not to be mistaken with a babysitting.
7: Only nanny panties.
5: No, I'm not Googling that. I'm going to see if Only Nannies is a thing. Hang on.
8: I feel like it would be like a nanny, like a babysitting
5: site. No, it's not. I'm going to see. I have to. I'm searching so you don't have to. I know you're interested. Hold on. Only Nannies. How do you spell nannies? N-A-N-N-I-E-S or N-A?
7: Yes.
5: Okay. Only Nannies. Okay.
7: The things we do.
5: Hold on.
8: Like, why?
5: Hold on.
8: Why?
5: It's there. Hold on. Now, it doesn't have a description. I'm clicking on it on my phone.
7: Oh, goodness.
5: Okay, it won't load the page. That's not good.
8: Oh, yeah. HR is going to come for you.
5: Avoid it. No, I'm on my phone. It's fine.
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10: A better life with Dr. Sanjay Gupta.
0: People have started using AI for all sorts of things, but I cannot think of an area where the stakes are higher than your health. First of all, I'll tell you this. I know doctors who have cracked some seemingly impossible cases with the help of AI, so it can be a powerful tool. But AI can also hallucinate, provide bad advice, and be just as confident when it does that. If you do decide to plug any personal medical information into one of these chatbots, you should know that while the companies that created them have robust privacy protections in place, they are not bound by HIPAA, like your healthcare provider is. Whatever the advice presented to you, take it with a degree of healthy skepticism. Always get a second opinion. And remember, if you ever experience concerning symptoms, skip the AI consult and head straight to the ER. I'm Dr. Sanjay Gupta, helping you live a better life.
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7: Kincaid and Dallas. Every morning.
5: Good morning, and thank you for being here with us. It's Kincaid and it's Dallas, and it's almost time for, but wait, there's more. You talk about a mistake. Not a costly mistake. A mistake that earned him $450,000. All because he went all Noah's Ark on us. He bought two of something instead of just one.
7: I love that.
5: Worked in his favor. Dallas.
7: Okay. When someone goes into hospice, it's always sad.
5: Yeah.
7: But I'm going to give you a very happy ending for one hospice patient. This is such a great story. Lauren?
8: So we all grieve differently when we lose a pet. It's like losing a family member.
5: Wait, hospice now? What are you doing now?
8: This is not as sad, though, I promise.
5: All right.
8: But this woman had a really interesting way to make sure that her dog always stayed with her once it passed.
5: Why? You'll find out. Hang on.

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4: But wait, there's more. Kincaid in Dallas.
5: Derbyshire, England. That is where this man made a mistake, but it ended up getting him a lot of extra money. His name is Alan Taylor. He is 65 years old. He is retired. He, by accident, purchased 2 lottery tickets online and won nearly $900,000. They cost $450,000 apiece. Well, they don't cost that. That's what the payout is, $450 apiece, and he won. The former building maintenance worker received 2 checks, like I said, worth $450,000 from the UK postcard lottery. That doesn't sound real, but I swear it's a thing. He says, I must have clicked it twice while I was subscribing. He explained, this is the best mistake I ever made. He and his wife, Bev, remember questioning. He remembered why his wife said, why do you have 2 tickets? So she replied, I don't know. The couple happily retired in March of this year after careful planning. Taylor shared the million-pound jackpot with another neighbor whose postal code was drawn. Wow, he shared it with a neighbor. When I opened my second check, my legs wouldn't work, he said. The windfall represents the lottery's largest single player prize of the year. The couple plans on traveling, helping more family members, and maybe even upgrading to a business class flight when they go to Australia. Live it up, man. Good job.
6: Nice. Wow. Good for you.
5: Yeah. Seriously. But wait, there's more from Dallas.
6: Okay. Her name is Muriel Bujega. She's 73 years old, and she had not seen her brother Colin in 15 years. So she is actually a patient, a dying patient at St. Christopher's Hospice. And she said, what I really want is to find my brother. She's a breast cancer patient. And she had lost contact with her brother after his caretaker died, and she was forced to relocate. So there's a nurse specialist. Her name is Phoebe. She took on the search and discovered that her brother, Colin, was already volunteering at one of the hospice's own fundraising shops.
5: No way.
6: So the hospice that his sister was in, he was working for one of their fundraising shops.
7: Wow.
6: How crazy is that? The lady said, she said, I was in tears crying on his shoulder. Both siblings have learning disabilities and lost touch when circumstances separated them. It's huge that they met up. The nurse said, she said, it's such a happy story. Could not believe how it all came together.
5: Can we send a special hello to the hospice nurses who may be listening? We have a lot of nurses who listen. Hospice nurses, y'all are angels.
7: Yes, very much so.
5: You have no idea how much you make such a difficult time as best as it can be for families. And we love and appreciate you.
6: Yeah, mm-hmm. Absolutely. But, you know, even though she was in there and she knew that her days were numbered, she got to see her brother again that she had not seen in 15 years. And he literally was just right down the street at one of their fundraising shops.
7: What are the odds?
6: Wow. I know. It was just meant to be. Yeah. Lauren.
7: Okay. A woman in the UK is going viral after revealing she had her dog's ashes mixed into her eyeliner tattoo.
5: What?
6: Okay. I like this.
7: So her pet is, in her words, always with her.
6: Yeah.
7: Her name is Claire Hobson, and she says the idea actually came together the same day she picked up her dog's ashes, and she already had an eyeliner appointment booked for that day. And she figured, you know, people get memorial tattoos all the time. I've seen people get little paw prints of their past dogs.
6: Right. I've been thinking about doing that and putting some of the ashes in the ink.
7: Yeah. Mm. So people get that done all the time. So she thought, why not just take it a step further?
6: Right.
7: And her tattoo artist agreed. They mixed a small amount of the ashes directly into the pigment used on her eyelids. And Claire says that her dog, Patch, who was with her for about 20 years, she called him her soul dog. And she wanted to have him kind of on her eyes so he can see the world through her eyes.
6: I love that.
7: Yeah. She admits that, you know, it does sound a little weird. It's a little extreme, but also says pet loss is real and people find comfort in different ways.
6: Exactly.
7: Of course, this is going viral online, so people are split. Some people say that it's really sweet. So others people are saying it's a little too far and weird. But either way, she says that the liner will last for years and she plans to touch it up with more ashes the next appointment that she needs to go in for.
6: You know what? I'm due for a touch up on mine. I may just add some ashes in.
7: Yeah? You like this idea?
6: I do.
5: Will they do that, or do you have to find a special place that can,
6: I
5: that
6: think
5: can do that
6: they
5: for
6: would
5: you.
6: Probably I think the lady that does mine probably would. Yeah,
7: I would get a tattoo of my dog's ashes, but I don't think on my eye. I don't like the idea of having
5: wait, you get a tattoo of your dog's ashes, like a pile

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14: We all know how important it is to stay active as we age, especially as we get older. But I've come to realize that for as good as people are about getting their cardio in, a lot of older folks really don't seem to be doing the recommended amount of strength training or even understand why it's so important. It helps you stay functional and therefore independent for as long as possible. Certified strength and conditioning specialist Dana Santis says a great place to start is not with dumbbells or barbells, but with your body weight, which allows you to build strength while also learning how your body moves and where your limitations exist. It also reduces the risk of overwhelming your connective tissue, which adapts more slowly than muscles as we get older. Once you're comfortable, you can dial up that intensity, but do it slowly, do it carefully. I'm Dr. Sanjay Gupta, helping you live a better life.
15: He's got ties. 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
5: I'm Kincaid.
6: Hey, it's Dallas.
7: 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We're back, Kincaid and Dallas.
5: We love your crazy. It's Kincaid and Dallas. We love it in the form of My Little Secret, too. When you got one, you can always text us about your secret, then we make arrangements to get you heard right here. My Little Secret this morning is awkward. I feel for this woman. I think a lot of you will hear this and go, how could she not know that she was being led into this? I get it. As a parent, you're just trying to make friends, especially when you're new somewhere. You're just trying to make friends. And I wouldn't
6: have... wear that shirt.
5: No, this is a little bit of what you're going to hear on Secret.
8: I feel like other parents must know that these guys are, you know, swingers.
5: Sometimes you don't know until it's too late. Trust me on this. Trust me on this.
6: Well, all right.
5: My Little Secret's next. Just when I-

0: Nate and Dallas. Shh. My little secret.
1: Okay, so my little secret is that I just feel so naive and stupid. I was going to do this activity with my son, and it turned into something so inappropriate with the other kids' parents. And I feel like something is really, I was so dumb about
2: it. Weird to go from activity to something inappropriate. How did it cross that threshold?
1: So summer break, and my son's at a new school, and we got all the numbers of all the parents in the summer so the kids can all hang out.
2: Yeah.
1: One other little boy, he was having a sleepover, like having friends over.
2: Mm-hmm.
1: And we're like, oh, great. How cute. My son's in third grade. It's, you know, how fun for them. And but we got an invitation saying the parents, would you guys like to have a sleepover in, you know, in the basement? We're all going to have some wine and watch movies and it'll be silly and fun. And, you know, that was kind of, I thought, oh, wow, how crazy and just old school and whatever. And it's a group of pretty young parents, too. So it didn't feel so crazy to me.
2: Interesting activity to get the parents included.
1: Well, but I thought kids are upstairs and we're that way, you know, everyone knows where their kid is and how funny. Well, I got there and there were no other parents there at all. None. And I asked where everyone was and so people couldn't make it. And I was so naive. Like there's this couch, and they want to know if I want to cuddle with them.
3: Oh, dear.
2: Uh-oh.
1: Yeah.
2: Oh, that's so weird.
3: Wait a minute. While the kids were upstairs?
1: Yes, and I didn't even see it coming. I just feel so stupid about this. Like,
2: no, you're not. That you thought it was something innocent, and they made it weird.
1: It was so crazy and weird. And I was like, listen, I got to go, and I, you know, took my son home, and my son was crying because he didn't understand what was happening, but I just had to get out of there. I was like, what do I do? Do I just sit in a chair in the kitchen all night? What do I do here?
2: And no, you got out of there. You did the best thing you could do, and your son, I can't even imagine. We just had to leave. Mommy had to get out. Mommy wasn't feeling well. Mommy had to leave. I'm sorry. We had to go.
1: And so it was just an awkward moment. Now I feel so awkward with them and everyone else, but I feel so, like, I should have known what it was, what they were looking for, you know.
2: No,
1: what they
2: you were. Thought it was innocent. Are you a single parent?
1: Yes. I mean,
2: that's even worse. You I feel like you were almost preyed upon, and no other parent showed up.
1: We're separated. I mean, they've met my ex.
2: Listen, not only should this not be a secret, I feel the need to casually, I would tell the other parents, hey, don't fall for the same thing I fell for, unless they go, oh, you didn't know, and they've got a reputation, and maybe it sounds like you're new in town, then, oh, this is awful. Not your fault. You should not feel bad about this at all. I hate that they did this to you. And they're awful people. Yeah.
3: And I'm thinking about how uncomfortable when you have to be around them again.
1: Yeah, I'm not going to tell my son.
3: Right. If he likes the kid, or their kids, and you what are you going to say? No, you can't play with them anymore.
2: New school year, maybe your kid will be in a different class, which would be the best thing, so you could avoid seeing them, but
1: I don't know what's
2: Don't
1: what's
2: feel naive.
1: Happen.
2: Don't feel stupid. Yeah. I hate that they did that. That is shameful and gross. I have never heard of parents doing this while their kids are there in the house.
3: That is crazy.
2: So, you're fine. I'm sorry this happened, and I'm sorry it was so awkward.
1: I feel like other parents must know that these guys are, you know, swingers or whatever you call it now.
2: Well, I guess the only way to find out, I would bring it up and see what they say.
4: Who are you? What's going on?
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0: And now, we'd like to share our favorite recipe for a good time. 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
17: A Better Life with Dr. Sanjay Gupta. Have you ever noticed that you mostly breathe through one nostril at a time? Even when you're not sick, even when your allergies aren't bothering you. The body actually switches the dominant nostril as frequently as every 2 hours while we're awake. That's according to Adam Taylor, an anatomy professor at Lancaster University in the UK. This alternating cycle is automatic. It's regulated subconsciously by the hypothalamus and the brain, he said. Your body does this to give each nostril a chance to rest and repair, so they don't get too dried out, which could make it easier for pathogens and inflammation to cause damage. Now, Taylor also said, studies suggest the left nostril may be more dominant, and when the right nostril is dominant, the body is in a more alert or even stressed state. Who knew? Pretty fascinating stuff. I'm Dr. Sanjay Gupta, helping you live a better life.
0: Wow, they're talking about the most gleeful age. 20s? Nope. 50s? No. 70s. That is evidently the number. People by then are like, yeah, we got it. We only care about very minimal

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23: Have you ever noticed that you mostly breathe through one nostril at a time? Even when you're not sick, even when your allergies aren't bothering you. The body actually switches the dominant nostril as frequently as every 2 hours while we're awake. That's according to Adam Taylor, an anatomy professor at Lancaster University in the UK. This alternating cycle is automatic. It's regulated subconsciously by the hypothalamus and the brain, he said. Your body does this to give each nostril a chance to rest and repair, so they don't get too dried out, which could make it easier for pathogens and inflammation to cause damage. Now, Taylor also said, studies suggest the left nostril may be more dominant, and when the right nostril is dominant, the body is in a more alert or even stressed state. Who knew? Pretty fascinating stuff. I'm Dr. Sanjay Gupta, helping you live a better life.
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6: Have you ever noticed that you mostly breathe through one nostril at a time? Even when you're not sick, even when your allergies aren't bothering you. The body actually switches the dominant nostril as frequently as every 2 hours while we're awake. That's according to Adam Taylor, an anatomy professor at Lancaster University in the UK. This alternating cycle is automatic. It's regulated subconsciously by the hypothalamus in the brain, he said. Your body does this to give each nostril a chance to rest and repair so they don't get too dried out, which could make it easier for pathogens and inflammation to cause damage. Now, Taylor also said, studies suggest the left nostril may be more dominant, and when the right nostril is dominant, the body is in a more alert or even stressed state. Who knew? Pretty fascinating stuff. I'm Dr. Sanjay Gupta, helping you live a better life.
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0: right, let's go. Wait, before that, we heard from Shania Twain. Shania Twain was actually brought up recently when somebody said, hey, Kane Brown, who should be in the Mount Rushmore of country music singers? And he was like, I mean, that's hard, right? So he was like, George Strait, for sure, Shania Twain, also, who else? Oh, Morgan Wallen. And he said, Ella Langley. I know it's pretty early in her career, but just saying.
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0: So, just for the record, we're not country-ish. 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Yeah! Playing one great song after another.
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Megan Maroney's on her Cloud 9 tour. It's so cute. Her stage is like the shape of a 9. So whoever designs these tours, the stages, the whole thing that names them, I love it.

0: Morgan Wallen. Yeah, Kane Brown was recently asked in an interview if there were a Mount Rushmore of country music singers, who should be on it? He named George Strait, Shania Twain. He mentioned Morgan Wallen. Yeah. And Ella Langley. He goes, I know it's pretty early in her career, but still she's killing it. So put them all on. 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
13: We've talked a lot about measles over the past year, but mumps has largely flown under the radar, even though it's been making a bit of a comeback as well. That's because fewer people are getting the MMR vaccine, which stands for measles, mumps, and rubella. The vaccine's been around for decades. It is effective. It is safe. What makes mumps outbreaks difficult to contain is that symptoms usually don't appear for 2 to 3 weeks after someone's been exposed. And that can make it hard to pin down where that exposure took place. And someone who is infected can transmit the virus to someone else before they are symptomatic. If you get sick, which could manifest like a run-of-the-mill respiratory virus or the telltale swelling of your cheeks and jaw, all you can really do at that point is to treat the symptoms and also isolate yourself so you don't infect anyone else. I'm Dr. Sanjay Gupta, helping you live a better life.
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0: Wow, this had to be exciting, scary. I hope no one was hurt, but a truck carrying fireworks caught fire in Tennessee yesterday, causing the fireworks to explode in multiple directions. 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

0: If it's country music that leads you to drink, I'm gonna drink. 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Then what are you gonna do after all the bars are closed? After all the bars are closed. 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

0: Taylor, I knew it. I knew you. She saw the Toy Story 5 movie, was so just inspired, moved, all of it by the movie. She literally went home and was able to whip out that song. I think by that evening, I think literally the idea was already there. Then the evening, I think the next day it was like put to print pretty much. So quickly she moved.
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11: Making sure your kids get enough sleep. It's one of the most important things you can do for them as a parent, and yet it's often overlooked. Not only does sleep in the early years set the stage for mental and physical health, it also creates the foundation for how one sleeps later in life. That's according to the National Sleep Foundation. Now, that organization recommends 14 to 17 hours a night for newborns, 12 to 15 for infants, 11 to 14 for toddlers, 10 to 13 for preschoolers, and 9 to 11 for school-aged children. When it's age appropriate, start by talking to your kids about why sleep is important. It helps their body grow, helps their brains learn, helps their mood stay steady. Don't underestimate the importance of a routine. You can even narrate what you're doing step by step to help them along the way. I'm Dr. Sanjay Gupta, helping you live a better life.
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0: ask her. 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We don't know anything.
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1: 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And we know that hootin' leads to hollerin'. Yeah! 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

0: right. 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
16: 20 years ago, the average attention span was about 2.5 minutes. Today, it's just 47 seconds. Pretty disconcerting. That's according to new research out of UC Irvine. But really, this isn't our fault, at least not entirely. We can blame technology and the world around us. Attention, it turns out, is not an unlimited resource. You only have so much of it to give. Start paying more attention to what times of the day you seem to be at your mental peak. Try to knock out the more complicated stuff during that time. It's also important to take breaks every so often so you can more easily lock in when you're trying to concentrate. One expert said, even trying to visualize where you want to end your day with everything all wrapped up or with tons left to do, that can act as a real motivator. I'm Dr. Sanjay Gupta, helping you live a better life.
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0: Ooh, I'm so geared up for 4th of July. Not that I already have plans for it or anything, but sing all about it. Scotty McGreery.

0: That's FM 100.1, Luke Bryan, country, and she knows it. You know it. This one dude broke the Oreo eating record. Evidently, five minutes is all he had, and he ate 162 Oreos. Craziness. Now, the previous record was 141, so there.
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0: Jones. I'm so glad that he really took that time. 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And then now he's out there back at it. So Luke Combs, he knows what he needs.
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0: Giant party Friday night, Heartbreaker. Yes. Coming up, we've got Morgan Wallen, Love Somebody. Yeah, recently, I guess, chunked a piano. I guess he just flipped it over. It was kind of malfunctioning. And then the crowd clapped as he finished acoustically. You know, well, yeah, I guess he broke the instrument. Or, sorry, it was malfunctioning. It's fault, not Morgan. So anyway, we got a little cranky on stage.
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14: If you are struggling with substance abuse, alcohol, pills, whatever it may be, first of all, it's nothing to be ashamed of. We know addiction is a brain disease, and we also know getting into recovery can be tough. Also, in case this helps, I want to tell you about a new study out of Harvard School of Public Health, which found that spiritual belief, the idea of a steady religious practice, had a protective effect from addiction. Experts we talked to told us there were probably a few reasons why this might be the case. Number one, excessive drug and alcohol use would not be the norm in a religious community, and people want to fit in. Two, a belief in a higher power provides people with hope and solace, great foils for addiction. And three, and I think there's some merit to this, regular attendance in a faith community also provides connection. Just like in AA, camaraderie and social support is often what you need. I'm Dr. Sanjay Gupta, helping you live a better life.
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Then, sprinkle in a bit of this. And then, add a whole bunch of these ones. 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

0: Love Somebody. Yes. Coming up, Brooks and Dunn. Man, I'm so glad that they took a little break from being Brooks and Dunn, you know, and did their own things, but never quit being Brooks and Dunn, and they're still winning awards, so they're coming up.
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0: Luke Bryan, I remember when that song first came out, and he was like, oh my gosh, people just keep bringing me margaritas. And I'm thinking, okay, are you complaining? I don't think he was complaining. 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I don't know. I'll take one margarita or more.
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0: Well, it looks pretty fun. 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

0: Silverado. So I'm Kim. I'm going to, well, I have very good intentions about how I save a lot of videos, like, how to, this one Pilates instructor, I guess, trains Victoria's Secret models. 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I'll let you know. I haven't yet.
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0: We know that country music leads to hootin'. 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And we know that hootin' leads to hollerin'. 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

0: Hello, Langley, Morgan Wallen, and I can't love you anymore. I'm Eric De Niro, and this comes as a relief, literally. Feel free to use public bathrooms. You can't catch anything from a toilet seat. The bacteria often found on toilet seats are common skin microbes that most people already have, so they pose very little risk, according to health experts.
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14: 20 years ago, the average attention span was about 2.5 minutes. Today, it's just 47 seconds. Pretty disconcerting. That's according to new research out of UC Irvine. But really, this isn't our fault, at least not entirely. We can blame technology and the world around us. Attention, it turns out, is not an unlimited resource. You only have so much of it to give. Start paying more attention to what times of the day you seem to be at your mental peak. Try to knock out the more complicated stuff during that time. It's also important to take breaks every so often so you can more easily lock in when you're trying to concentrate. One expert said, even trying to visualize where you want to end your day with everything all wrapped up or with tons left to do, that can act as a real motivator. I'm Dr. Sanjay Gupta, helping you live a better life.
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3: 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You're sleepless in a hotel room.

0: red, white, and blue flapping in the wind at a Friday night football game. 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

0: That's Jackson Dean and Heavens to Betsy. I'm Eric De Niro, and your mood has a lot to do with what you eat. A recent study found that happy people ate healthier, and grumpier people chose more junk food.
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4: Hey, y'all, it's Zach John King, and this is my new song, Get to Drinking. The story behind Get to Drinking is about a relationship that I had in the past that after a few Jack and Cokes, I started to paint it with rose-colored glasses, started to act like it wasn't my fault for letting things get so bad. I think everybody feels that way at some point in a relationship. It's a song that covers a sad topic with really upbeat and fun music.

A John Deere sitting on a hillside with a small bird perched on a stack. That's what country sounds like. 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

0: Taylor Swift and I Knew It, I Knew You from Toy Story 5. I'm Eric De Niro, and if the pantry is empty except for a package of spaghetti that you purchased in 2016, feel free to eat it. If you cook and eat dried pasta after a decade, it might lose a little bit of flavor, but unopened dried pasta is edible indefinitely.
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0: 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Here's Choosing Texas.

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0: Stag Top and South of Sanity. I'm Eric De Niro. Thanks so much for listening. I do appreciate it. And going on a first date, here's a tip. Don't overstay your welcome. 52% of singles think a good first date should last between 2 and 4 hours.
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0: That's Morgan Wallen, and just in case, I'm Eric De Niro, and a Taco Bell's Mexican food menu does not appeal to Mexicans. You will not find a single Taco Bell restaurant in Mexico.
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0: That's Florida Georgia Line and round here. I'm Eric De Niro. And as of 2026, the United States has roughly 120 guns per 100 people, nearly four times the rate of Canada. So I don't think they'll be attacking us anytime soon.
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10: A better life with Dr. Sanjay Gupta.
11: We all know how important it is to stay active as we age, especially as we get older. But I've come to realize that for as good as people are about getting their cardio in, a lot of older folks really don't seem to be doing the recommended amount of strength training or even understand why it's so important. It helps you stay functional and therefore independent for as long as possible. Certified strength and conditioning specialist Dana Santis says a great place to start is not with dumbbells or barbells, but with your body weight, which allows you to build strength while also learning how your body moves and where your limitations exist. It also reduces the risk of overwhelming your connective tissue, which adapts more slowly than muscles as we get older. Once you're comfortable, you can dial up that intensity, but do it slowly, do it carefully. I'm Dr. Sanjay Gupta, helping you live a better life.
12: 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He's got socks. 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

0: George Burns, Luke Bryan, and Ride, Ride, Ride. I'm Eric De Niro, and this might come as a relief, literally. Feel free to use a public bathroom. You can't catch anything from a toilet seat. The bacteria often found on toilet seats are common skin microbes that most people already have, so they pose little risk, according to health experts.
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day, Potts Farm was a place to go. 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Jack and Jim were a few good men. 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Y'all ain't listening. Them old dirt

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0: Jelly Roll there with Halfway to Hell. I'm Eric De Niro. Stick around. Got some more great country coming up for you from Luke Bryan and Ty Myers next.
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1: 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I'm Eric De Niro. 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